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2: Officials in Colorado have identified the person killed by a Frontier plane at Denver Airport last week as 41-year-old Michael Mott. They say he deliberately jumped a fence at the airport, ended up on the tarmac, and was killed within minutes. Dr. Sterling McLaren is Denver's chief medical officer.
3: The cause of death is multiple blunt and sharp force injuries. The manner of death is suicide.
2: Denver airport officials say airport security thought deer outside the fence had set off the alarm when Mott entered the perimeter. SpaceX is getting ready to test fly its most powerful rocket yet in a launch from Starbase, Texas this month.
4: SpaceX set to debut a new version of the world's most powerful reusable rocket and spacecraft in a flight test that's scheduled for May 19th. Engineers have taken lessons from nearly a dozen earlier flights. The flight's success could be key to NASA's ongoing plan to return astronauts to the moon's surface and create a permanent moon base, building upon NASA's successful Artemis II lunar mission and flyby test flight. Michelle Franzen, ABC News.
2: Millions in western states are facing another day of record-breaking heat. Extreme heat warning in place for the third day in a row for Phoenix. Temperatures reaching up to 108 degrees today and a heat advisory in central California. Temperatures also there in the triple digits. On Wall Street, mixed market. The Dow was down 56 today and the Nasdaq up 185. Dave Packer, ABC News.
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6: Here's your weatherology forecast. A wind advisory continues until 8 p.m. tonight. Partly cloudy tonight with lows around 47. Winds out of the northwest, 10 to 15 miles per hour. Daytime highs approaching 69 tomorrow. Bright sunshine. Lows dip down to about 43 tomorrow night. Clear skies. Mainly clear skies Thursday with highs around 74. 82. Slight chance of rain showers Friday. From the Weatherology Weather Center, I'm meteorologist Paul Trombley. Right now, it's 66 degrees.
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Larry Gatlin and the Gatlin Brothers going to Houston on your Real Country Tuesday. My name is Al Farb. Thank you so much for going along with us while we play all your favorite Real Country songs right here in one place, like Garth Brooks and Unanswered Prayers on Real Country.

0: It's the Zach Brown Band of Toes on your Real Country Tuesday. My name is Al Farbo. 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If you detect a pleasant aroma like roses or vanilla, watch your wallet. 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

0: Riley Green and Ella Langley, don't mind if I do, on your Real Country Tuesday. My name is Al Farbel. How much you trust someone is partially decided by his or her eye color. 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More of your favorite old country songs are coming up right around the corner for you from Kenny Rogers and Through the Years. 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
1: From ABC News, I'm Dave Packer. President Trump is en route to China to meet with President Xi Jinping. Trump saying he does not expect Iran to be a topic of conversation during the summit. ABC News Chief White House Correspondent Mary Bruce.
2: Trump had hoped to arrive in China victorious over Iran, with momentum to fuel new deals on trade and technology. Instead, the war is at a standstill. On Capitol Hill, Republican Senator Lindsey Graham warning the president to remember China is one of Iran's closest allies.
3: President Trump, when you go to China, realize that the person you're talking to is propping up Russia and Iran.
2: Trump insists he doesn't need Chinese President Xi's help to end the war.
1: The president bringing with him over a dozen business leaders, including Apple's Tim Cook and Elon Musk. The war in Iran pushing some prices to record highs. ABC News Chief Business and Economics Correspondent Rebecca Jarvis.
4: From skyrocketing prices at the pump to all-time highs for beef, families are feeling the pain from the biggest jump in the cost of living in 3 years. The U.S. government says prices in April jumped 3.8% compared to last year. Energy prices in the wake of the Iran war fueling the surge.
1: The head of the FDA is out.
5: FDA Commissioner Dr. Marty McCarry has been forced out, turning in his resignation to President Trump. The two had clashed for months. Most recently, sources tell ABC News over McCarry's opposition to Trump's push to authorize fruit-flavored vapes. McCarry was concerned it could encourage their use in young people.
1: ABC's Jay O'Brien. Health and Human Services Secretary Robert F. Kennedy Jr. praised McCarry, thanking him for advancing the MAHA movement. And on Wall Street, the Dow was up 56 points today. The NASDAQ was down 185. 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

0: 46. I'd also like to encourage you to subscribe to their podcast on YouTube. Just search Swiss America Trading. 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Learn more about BRICS, industry leaders, and their market predictions for the future, along with what you might expect to see in terms of precious metal performance in the weeks and months ahead. 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
1: During a Senate Appropriations Committee hearing today, FBI Director Cash Patel was asked about the seizures of 2020 election ballots in Fulton County, Georgia, as well as the election probes in Michigan and Arizona. Critics have raised concerns about the operations during a midterm election year. Speaking to senators, Patel said the FBI has hired dozens of its own election monitors.
2: We at the FBI and me have installed ECCs, election county coordinators, in every single 56 field office that I have.
1: The latest automotive recall won't be troubling any drivers.
3: Waymo has voluntarily recalled nearly 3,800 of its self-driving cars, according to a new filing with the National Highway Traffic Safety Administration. It comes after some of the company's robo-taxis drove onto flooded roadways in San Antonio and became stuck. The cars won't have to be taken into a service station. Waymo says it can fix the issue with an over-the-air software update. A Waymo spokesperson tells ABC News it's limiting access to areas where flash flooding might occur. Mike Dubusky, ABC News.
1: Now, inclement weather has been a challenge for self-driving cars, which is why the industry primarily operates in sunny zones, although Waymo has started tests in New York City. Former NBA player Jason Collins, the first openly gay player in a major American men's sports league, has died. Collins played 13 years in the NBA, died from an aggressive brain cancer. NBA Commissioner Adam Silver said Collins made the sports community more inclusive. He was 47. Dave Packer, ABC News.
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5: Here's your weatherology forecast. A wind advisory continues until 8 p.m. tonight. Partly cloudy tonight with lows around 47. Winds out of the northwest, 10 to 15 miles per hour. Daytime highs approaching 69 tomorrow. Bright sunshine. Lows dip down to about 43 tomorrow night. Clear skies. Mainly clear skies Thursday with highs around 74. 82. Slight chance of rain showers Friday. From the Weatherology Weather Center, I'm meteorologist Paul Trombley. Currently 64.
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0: It's the King George Strait. Love's going to make it all right on your Real Country Tuesday night. My name is Al Farber, and it's always all right with more of your favorite Real Country songs coming up. 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

0: Cash, hometown home on your Real Country Tuesday night. My name is Al Farbell. Chances are you check your phone when you wake up in the morning. 86% of Americans check their phone within the first 10 minutes of getting up. But maybe that's a habit we should all be breaking. Looking at the phone when you first open your eyes just deprives you of getting mentally together for the start of the day. Instead of using that time to look at your phone, you could do something more productive, like reading, taking a walk outside, or even just sitting and stretching or meditating. More of your favorite old country songs to meditate on for just a little bit. Coming up right around the corner for you from Chris Stapleton and Starting Over, Patsy Cline, I Fall to Pieces, and more of your favorites are all coming up next right here on Real Country.
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0: Chris Stapleton is starting over on Real Country. My name is Al Farb. 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
1: From ABC News, I'm Dave Packer. Energy costs driving consumer prices to a three-year high. The latest inflation numbers from the government show prices in April jumped 3.8% compared to last year. Energy prices in the wake of the Iran war, fueling the surge. ABC News Chief Business and Economics Correspondent Rebecca Jarvis.
2: A new poll shows that 75% of Americans say the war with Iran has had a negative effect on their financial situation. But it's not just energy-related categories. Housing costs, those prices are up 3.3% from a year ago.
1: Asked about those high prices, President Trump insisting that Iran is his focus, not the U.S. economy.
3: The only thing that matters when I'm talking about Iran, they can't have a nuclear weapon. I don't think about Americans' financial situation. I don't think about anybody. I think about one thing.
1: The president traveling to Beijing, where he is expected to meet with Chinese President Xi. The mayor of Arcadia, California, has officially resigned after pleading guilty to acting as an illegal foreign agent for China. Prosecutors say Elaine Wang used her position and a fake news website to promote Chinese Communist Party propaganda.
4: The information would allegedly come from China. They would put it up, and then they would get praise from China for putting it up when they would let China know the number of views the stories were getting. In fact, according to prosecutors, she would say, "Thank you, leader," in her messages back to her Chinese handler when they would put up this propaganda.
1: ABC's Alex Stone in Los Angeles. A group of black Alabama voters backed by the ACLU is fighting to block a move by state Republicans to reinstate a congressional map that had been ruled a racial gerrymander. The map had only one majority black district in a state where more than a quarter of voters are black. It follows a decision by the U.S. Supreme Court late yesterday that cleared the way for the change. The justices are now asking a lower court to take another look at the dispute. You're listening to ABC News.
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1: Waymo has recalled thousands of self-driving cars after some of their robo-taxis drove onto flooded roadways. Now another self-driving rideshare company is under federal investigation. ABC's Jim Ryan has more.
7: First, it was Waymo, whose autonomous vehicles continue to drive past school buses dropping off or picking up kids. Now a competitor called Avride is coming under a federal microscope, too. The National Highway Traffic Safety Administration has identified 16 accidents involving Avride's Hyundai Ioniq robo-taxis.
1: eBay has responded to a surprise bid by GameStop to buy the online auction company.
8: After reviewing GameStop's offer, eBay CEO Paul Pressler says he's rejecting the proposal. GameStop had wanted to merge itself with eBay in a cash and stock deal valued at around $55 billion, a deal eBay now calls neither credible nor attractive. Analysts had been skeptical that GameStop could afford the offer, with Pressler citing uncertainty regarding GameStop's financing proposal. On Monday, GameStop indicated it wanted to issue more stock to raise funds, which would also dilute the value of existing shares. Mike Dubosky, ABC News.
1: GameStop shares fell on Wall Street today after the snub, while shares of eBay were up. A man was arrested for allegedly plotting a terror attack with the Louvre in Paris as a potential target. Officials tell ABC News the suspect was stopped by police and was allegedly driving with a forged license. Investigators say they found ISIS-related images on his phone. Dave Packer, ABC News.
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9: Here's your weatherology forecast. Lows level off around 47 tonight under mainly clear skies. Winds out of the northwest, 8 to 15 miles per hour. Daytime highs approaching 68 tomorrow, mainly sunny skies. Lows dip down to about 43 tomorrow night, clear skies. Daytime highs approaching 74 Thursday under mainly sunny skies. 83 Friday, slight chance of rain showers. From the Weatherology Weather Center, I'm meteorologist Paul Tremblay. Currently, it's 63 degrees.
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1: 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Right now with Mickey Gillies, Stand By Me on Real Country.

far. Well, here's one of those weird facts that you just can't get out of your head. If humans had the same arm proportions as T-Rex, a 6 foot tall person would have arms about 11 inches long. More of your favorite old country songs are coming up right around the corner for you from Tracy Lawrence. You find out who your friends are, Garth Brooks, Not Counting You, and more of your favorites are all coming up next right here on Real Country.

0: Dolly Parton, I Will Always Love You on Real Country. My name is Al Farbo. Ladies, here's something that men find attractive that has nothing to do with your body. Your sense of humor. Making someone laugh creates an instant bond. A good sense of humor doesn't mean you need to be a comedian, cracking jokes constantly. It's about finding joy in everyday moments and not taking life too seriously all the time. Men appreciate a woman who can laugh with them. Humor shows that you're comfortable being yourself. More of your favorite old country songs are coming up right around the quarter away from Diamond Rio, Love a Little Stronger, Justin Moore, Time's Ticking, and more of your favorites are all coming up next right here on Real Country.
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1: From ABC News, I'm Dave Packer. President Trump on his way to China to meet with President Xi Jinping. It will be the leaders' sixth meeting. This time, the war in Iran will likely be on the minds of both leaders. ABC's Alex Perche has more from the White House.
2: China is a major buyer of Iranian oil, and that has been a point with which the United States has tried to encourage China to help them gain leverage with Iran in striking some sort of peace deal here. The president, he said that a lot of things will be discussed between him and President Xi. He doesn't think that Iran is one of them.
1: Pentagon officials say the cost of the war in Iran has grown. It's now $29 billion. ABC's Jay O'Brien has more from Capitol Hill.
3: It does not include damage to U.S. military bases in the region that Iran caused when it lashed out at U.S. targets and also targets of our allies and even civilian targets in that area. So the cost likely to be even higher than that $29 billion.
1: Defense Secretary Pete Hegseth testified today on Capitol Hill. He's asking Congress for nearly $1.5 trillion for defense in the 2027 budget. It's more than a 50% increase from this year. A new inflation report showing consumer prices rose 3.8% in April versus last year. Costs are being driven by higher rising oil prices as a result of that war in Iran. At least 11 cases of Hantavirus now confirmed tied to a Dutch cruise in the Atlantic Ocean. ABC's Victor Oquendo in Omaha, Nebraska.
4: The World Health Organization is warning of the potential for more infections because symptoms can take weeks to present. Jake Rosemarin tells us he was relieved to get off that ship.
5: I didn't think anything was wrong until we found out that it was Hantavirus. And that's when I was scared.
4: Jake feels great, but has decided to stay for the full quarantine.
5: That is the best decision that's for me and for my family.
4: Health teams across 10 states are now tracking 18 people who either returned home early from the cruise or traveled on a plane with a sick passenger.
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1: A rescue after an airplane crash today off the coast of Florida. ABC's Matt Rivers reports.
12: We know it was a twin turboprop plane with about 10 people on board crashing down 50 miles off the coast of Melbourne, Florida, traveling between two islands in the Bahamas. The pilot declaring an emergency, losing communication with air traffic controllers. The Coast Guard then sweeping in, locating the plane, managing to rescue all 10 people on board that plane. The cause of that crash remains under investigation.
1: The NBA is mourning the death of Brandon Clark at the age of 29. LAPD sources say his body was found in a home overnight. Sources say narcotics were also found at the scene. ABC's Will Reeve reports.
13: Brandon Clark from Vancouver and Gonzaga University.
14: The Grizzlies forward was picked in the first round of the 2019 NBA draft. He played with Memphis for all 7 years of his career and signed a four-year, $52 million extension with the team back in 2022. But Clark's career was recently plagued by injuries. He appeared in just 2 games this season. His sudden death comes just weeks after he was arrested in Arkansas near the Tennessee border and charged with possession and trafficking of a controlled substance.
1: The 9/11 Memorial and Museum announced the 25th commemoration ceremony will include a moment of silence to honor those who have died of illnesses related to their time at or near the World Trade Center site. More than 9,000 people have died from 9/11 related illnesses. Dave Packer, ABC News.
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16: Here's your weatherology forecast. Lows level off around 47 tonight under mainly clear skies. Winds out of the northwest, 8 to 15 miles per hour. Daytime highs approaching 68 tomorrow, mainly sunny skies. Lows dip down to about 43 tomorrow night, clear skies. Daytime highs approaching 74 Thursday under mainly sunny skies. 83 Friday, slight chance of rain showers. From the Weatherology Weather Center, I'm meteorologist Paul Tremblay. Currently, it's 61 degrees.
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0: T.G. Shepherd and Slow Burn on Real Country. Body Bazal, Farble, which emotion lasts the longest? Sadness is the longest lasting of all of the emotions, finds one of the first ever studies to look at why some emotions stick around much longer than others. When compared with being irritated, ashamed, surprised, and even bored, it's sadness that outlasts the others. Sadness lasts 240 times longer than any other emotion that humans experience. More of your favorite Real Country songs are coming up right around the corner for you from Buck Owens, I've Got a Tiger by the Tail, Lainey Wilson, 4x4 by You, and more of your favorites are all coming up next right here on Real Country.
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0: I've got a tiger by the tail on your Real Country Tuesday night. My name is Al Farb with more of your favorites on the way. Coming up from Gene Watson, Got No Reason Now for Going Home. 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
1: From ABC News, I'm Dave Packard. President Trump arriving in China Wednesday ahead of a meeting with China's President Xi. ABC's Karen Travers.
2: Iran and the war is going to loom large, and the president's going to try to put pressure on China's President Xi to use his leverage over Tehran to try to get the war to end and try to get Iran to reopen the Strait of Hormuz. Now, he has tried that before. He has looked for China to use that leverage that they have as the biggest buyer of Iranian oil to put pressure on Iran, but it hasn't worked. China has not gotten involved at this point.
1: That war taking a toll on Americans' finances. ABC's Rebecca Jarvis.
3: A new poll shows that 75% of Americans say the war with Iran has had a negative effect on their financial situation. But it's not just energy-related categories. Housing costs, those prices are up 3.3% from a year ago.
1: Two Americans are on board the cruise ship with the outbreak of Hantavirus are in Atlanta getting monitored by health officials. The facility at Emory University is one of two facilities where cruise passengers are going. ABC's Faith Abube.
4: This is just one of 13 specialized units across the country that are equipped to manage infectious diseases like this one. And so officials here in the state of Georgia are reassuring the public here that there is no risk to the general public.
1: A group of black Alabama voters backed by the ACLU is fighting to block a move by state Republicans to reinstate a congressional map that had been ruled a racial gerrymander. This after the Supreme Court permitted Alabama to move forward with that map and eliminating a major black-held congressional district. Will this last-minute gerrymandering cost Democrats in November? Democratic Congresswoman Susan Delavin of Washington, who's chair of the Democratic Congressional Campaign Committee, says she's not concerned.
5: We are going to take back the majority in November. The American people are with us. We are on offense all across the country.
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1: The mayor of Arcadia, California, has resigned after pleading guilty to acting as an illegal foreign agent for China. Prosecutors say Elaine Wang promoted Chinese propaganda. ABC's Alex Stone has more.
8: The information would allegedly come from China. They would put it up, and then they would get praise from China for putting it up when they would let China know the number of views the stories were getting. In fact, according to prosecutors, she would say, "Thank you, leader," in her messages back to her Chinese handler when they would put up this propaganda.
1: SpaceX is rolling out a new and improved rocket touted to be the most powerful yet. The rocket's test flight is set for the SpaceX launch site in Starbase, Texas this month.
9: SpaceX set to debut a new version of the world's most powerful reusable rocket and spacecraft in a flight test that's scheduled for May 19th. Engineers have taken lessons from nearly a dozen earlier flights. The flight's success could be key to NASA's ongoing plan to return astronauts to the moon's surface and create a permanent moon base, building upon NASA's successful Artemis II lunar mission and flyby test flight. Michelle Franzen, ABC News.
1: Millions in the western states facing another day of record-breaking heat. An extreme heat warning is in place for a third day in a row in Phoenix, where temperatures reached up to 108 degrees on Tuesday, and a heat advisory in Central California, with temperatures also predicted to be in the triple digits. Dave Packer, ABC News.
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10: Here's your weatherology forecast. Lows dip down to about 47 tonight under mainly clear skies, northwesterly winds 8 to 15 miles per hour. Mainly sunny skies again tomorrow. Daytime highs approaching 68. Clear skies tomorrow night, 44. Mainly sunny skies Thursday with daytime highs approaching 74. 83, slight chance of rain showers Friday. From the Weatherology Weather Center, I'm meteorologist Paul Tremblay. Right now, 59.
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Doug Stone, a jukebox with a country song right here in Real Country. Hi, I'm Tammy Lively. Here's one from Conway Twitty and Loretta Lynn.

0: Such a sentimental song. Lee Brice, I Drive Your Truck, right here in Real Country, where we've got lots of great sentimental songs on the way. We'll do some Brad Paisley, Tracy Byrd, and maybe even some Don Williams coming up.
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0: That's Nate Smith, World on Fire, right here in Real Country. Hi there, I'm Tammy Lively. You know, there's a new study out that says not all worrying is bad. I know a lot of us are worrying about a lot of different things these days. Researchers found a certain type of anxiety was linked to a 35% lower risk of death over 15 years. So some worrying is okay, just don't spiral into emotional chaos.
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0: It's Chris Young getting you home right here in Real Country. I'm Tammy Lively, and here's some advice. If you are going to be taking a class or trying to learn something new, don't do it between 2 and 3 p.m. Experts say that's when we are at our dimmest. They say it's because of natural biorhythms. Our brain hits kind of a lull around 2 o'clock every single day.
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1: From ABC News, I'm Dave Packer. Tuesday's inflation report showing the war with Iran is pushing costs higher. Consumer prices rose 3.8% in April versus last year. President Trump asked about it ahead of his trip to China for a summit with Xi Jinping.
2: The only thing that matters when I'm talking about Iran, they can't have a nuclear weapon. I don't think about Americans' financial situation. I don't think about anybody. I think about one thing.
1: ABC's Elizabeth Schulze.
3: The concern here is that when you look at this inflation data, now you have prices going up faster than people's paychecks. So it becomes a lot harder to absorb those higher prices if your salary is not also going up. That had not been the case for a couple years now. The fact that we're starting to see those prices outpace take-home pay is really a red flag in the overall economy.
1: At least 11 cases of hantavirus now confirmed tied to that Dutch cruise ship in the Atlantic Ocean. ABC's Victor Kendo.
4: The World Health Organization is warning of the potential for more infections because symptoms can take weeks to present. Jake Rosemarin tells us he was relieved to get off that ship.
5: I didn't think anything was wrong until we found out that it was hantavirus. And that's when I was scared.
4: Jake feels great, but has decided to stay for the full quarantine.
5: That is the best decision that's for me and for my family.
4: Health teams across 10 states are now tracking 18 people who either returned home early from the cruise or traveled on a plane with a sick passenger.
1: Tommy Joe Major, the California mom, charged after prosecutors say her teenage son struck and killed an 81-year-old man while illegally riding an electric motorcycle in court Tuesday. ABC's Bianca Biorno.
6: No comment from Tommy Joe Major as she walked out of court in Newport Beach charged with involuntary manslaughter. Prosecutors say her 14-year-old son killed 81-year-old Ed Ashman while riding an e-motorcycle in Lake Forest. It happened last month outside of El Toro High School, where Ashman, a Vietnam War veteran, was a substitute teacher.
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1: FDA Commissioner Marty McCarry resigned Tuesday. Health and Human Services Secretary Robert F. Kennedy Jr. thanked him for serving the American people. More from ABC's Jay O'Brien in Washington.
9: FDA Commissioner Dr. Marty McCarry has been forced out, turning in his resignation to President Trump. The two had clashed for months. Most recently, sources tell ABC News, over McCarry's opposition to Trump's push to authorize fruit-flavored vapes. McCarry was concerned it could encourage their use in young people.
1: Officials in Denver have identified a man who scaled an airport fence and walked onto a runway in front of a departing Frontier Airlines jet last Friday night.
10: It was suicide, according to Denver's chief medical examiner. She says 41-year-old Michael Mott killed himself by scaling an airport perimeter fence and walking in front of a departing Frontier Airlines flight bound for Los Angeles. Denver Airport CEO Phil Washington says they did get an intrusion alarm on Friday night, but could not see Mott jumping the fence. Rather, an operator saw something else.
11: And identified a herd of deer just outside of the perimeter fence.
10: He says it took only 15 seconds for Mott to scale and jump the 8-foot fence with barbed wire on top, and then 2 minutes later, he stepped in front of the airplane. Alex Stone, ABC News.
1: French authorities arrested a man they say was plotting a terror attack with the Louvre in Paris as a potential target. Officials say they found ISIS-related images on his phone. Dave Packer, ABC News.
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12: Here's your weatherology forecast. Lows dip down to about 47 tonight under mainly clear skies. Northwesterly winds 8 to 15 miles per hour. Mainly sunny skies again tomorrow. Daytime highs approaching 68. Clear skies tomorrow night 44. Mainly sunny skies Thursday with daytime highs approaching 74. 83. Slight chance of rain showers Friday. From the Weatherology Weather Center, I'm meteorologist Paul Tremblay. Right now, 57.
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That's George Strait right here in Real Country. Hi there, I'm Tammy Lively. Thanks for joining me. This song always just makes me want to watch Urban Cowboy. If you love two-stepping and you've never seen that movie, better check it out. Here's Johnny Lee looking for love in Real Country.

0: Country. Jason Aldean right here in Real Country. You know, he's got a new album out. It's called Songs About Us. And there's a song on the album called Help You Remember. And if your family has been through a dementia or Alzheimer's struggle, it'll really resonate with you. Make sure you check it out. My family's been there. I think a lot of us have been there. Hey, keep it here. We're going to do some Vince Gill coming up.
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0: That's George Hamilton IV, Abilene, right here in Real Country. I'm Tammy. I saw the other day online a list of 11 of the best fads of the 90s, and one of them made me laugh out loud. Janko jeans. Do you remember those? My son had a thing for Janko jeans when he was in elementary school, and I saw some listed the other day on eBay. I wish I still had them. Those things are worth a small fortune now.
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0: That's George Jones and Friends. I don't need your rocking chair. A song that hits with me today. I am staring my 65th birthday in the face. Yep. Happy birthday to me. Hey, we've got some good music on the way. Keep it here for Tim McGraw. And don't tell me what to do. I've got Pam Tillis coming up.
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1: From ABC News, I'm Dave Packard. President Trump arriving in China Wednesday ahead of a meeting with China's President Xi. ABC's Karen Travers.
2: Iran and the war is going to loom large, and the president's going to try to put pressure on China's President Xi to use his leverage over Tehran to try to get the war to end and try to get Iran to reopen the Strait of Hormuz. Now, he has tried that before. He has looked for China to use that leverage that they have as the biggest buyer of Iranian oil to put pressure on Iran, but it hasn't worked. China has not gotten involved at this point.
1: That war taking a toll on Americans' finances. ABC's Rebecca Jarvis.
3: A new poll shows that 75% of Americans say the war with Iran has had a negative effect on their financial situation. But it's not just energy-related categories. Housing costs, those prices are up 3.3% from a year ago.
1: Two Americans are on board the cruise ship with the outbreak of Hantavirus are in Atlanta getting monitored by health officials. The facility at Emory University is one of two facilities where cruise passengers are going. ABC's Faith Abube.
4: This is just one of 13 specialized units across the country that are equipped to manage infectious diseases like this one. And so officials here in the state of Georgia are reassuring the public here that there is no risk to the general public.
1: A group of black Alabama voters backed by the ACLU is fighting to block a move by state Republicans to reinstate a congressional map that had been ruled a racial gerrymander. This after the Supreme Court permitted Alabama to move forward with that map and eliminating a major black-held congressional district. Will this last-minute gerrymandering cost Democrats in November? Democratic Congresswoman Susan Delavin of Washington, who's chair of the Democratic Congressional Campaign Committee, says she's not concerned.
5: We are going to take back the majority in November. The American people are with us. We are on offense all across the country.
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1: The mayor of Arcadia, California, has resigned after pleading guilty to acting as an illegal foreign agent for China. Prosecutors say Elaine Wang promoted Chinese propaganda. ABC's Alex Stone has more.
8: The information would allegedly come from China. They would put it up, and then they would get praise from China for putting it up when they would let China know the number of views the stories were getting. In fact, according to prosecutors, she would say, "Thank you, leader," in her messages back to her Chinese handler when they would put up this propaganda.
1: SpaceX is rolling out a new and improved rocket touted to be the most powerful yet. The rocket's test flight is set for the SpaceX launch site in Starbase, Texas this month.
9: SpaceX set to debut a new version of the world's most powerful reusable rocket and spacecraft in a flight test that's scheduled for May 19th. Engineers have taken lessons from nearly a dozen earlier flights. The flight's success could be key to NASA's ongoing plan to return astronauts to the moon's surface and create a permanent moon base, building upon NASA's successful Artemis II lunar mission and flyby test flight. Michelle Franzen, ABC News.
1: Millions in the western states facing another day of record-breaking heat. An extreme heat warning is in place for a third day in a row in Phoenix, where temperatures reached up to 108 degrees on Tuesday, and a heat advisory in Central California, with temperatures also predicted to be in the triple digits. Dave Packer, ABC News.
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10: Here's your weatherology forecast. Lows dip down to about 47 overnight under partly cloudy skies. Winds out of the northwest, 8 to 15 miles per hour. Daytime highs approaching 68. Wednesday, mainly clear skies. Clear skies, Wednesday night, lows level off around 44. Daytime highs approaching 74. Thursday, under mainly sunny skies. 83, Friday, slight chance of rain showers. From the Weatherology Weather Center, I'm meteorologist Paul Frombly. Currently, it's 55 degrees.

Nothing like some Josh Turner right here in Real Country. Hey there, I'm Tammy Lively. Thanks for joining me. Here's a classic from Mark Chestnut. It sure is Monday right here in Real Country.

0: That's Hardy, favorite country song right here in Real Country. Hardy, a big advocate for mental health. I know about 3 years ago, he had a terrible bus crash, and he said he started having panic attacks after that, and he took some time off, and good for him. You've got to be aware and take care of yourself when you know there's a big problem. Hey, keep it here. We're going to do some Trisha Yearwood. Looks like Alabama, too. They're coming up.
1: Big John. Big John.
2: Every morning at the mine, you could see him arrive. 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And everybody.

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He didn't say much, he kind of quiet and shy. And if you spoke at all, you just said hi to Big John. Somebody said he came from New Orleans, where he got in a fight over a Cajun queen, and a crashing blow from a huge right hand sent a Louisiana fella to the promised land, Big John.

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Grabbed a sagging timber and gave out with a groan, and like a giant oak tree

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With Jackson Timbers, they

0: From the summer of 1989, Keith Whitley, I Wonder, Do You Think of Me? That album was released, what, about 3 months after he died of alcohol poisoning. Just such a tragic, tragic loss for country music. I'm Tammy. We've got some great music coming up. Keep it here for Charlie Pride, and we'll get to Luke Combs. He's next.
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0: That's Charlie Pride right here in Real Country. Before that, you heard from Luke Combs, who just picked up an honorary degree of music from Appalachian State University. He went there from 2008 to 2012. He was working on a criminal justice degree, but he left early to pursue his career in music. And it's a good thing he did. Good thing indeed. Keep it here. Toby Keith's on the way.
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1: From ABC News, I'm Dave Packer. President Trump on his way to China to meet with President Xi Jinping. It will be the leaders' sixth meeting. This time, the war in Iran will likely be on the minds of both leaders. ABC's Alex Perchet has more from the White House.
2: China is a major buyer of Iranian oil, and that has been a point with which the United States has tried to encourage China to help them gain leverage with Iran in striking some sort of peace deal here. The president, he said that a lot of things will be discussed between him and President Xi. He doesn't think that Iran is one of them.
1: Pentagon officials say the cost of the war in Iran has grown. It's now $29 billion. ABC's Jay O'Brien has more from Capitol Hill.
3: It does not include damage to U.S. military bases in the region that Iran caused when it lashed out at U.S. targets and also targets of our allies and even civilian targets in that area. So the cost likely to be even higher than that $29 billion.
1: Defense Secretary Pete Hegseth testified today on Capitol Hill. He's asking Congress for nearly $1.5 trillion for defense in the 2027 budget. It's more than a 50% increase from this year. A new inflation report showing consumer prices rose 3.8% in April versus last year. Costs are being driven by higher rising oil prices as a result of that war in Iran. At least 11 cases of Hanna virus now confirmed tied to a Dutch cruise in the Atlantic Ocean. ABC's Victor Oquendo in Omaha, Nebraska.
4: The World Health Organization is warning of the potential for more infections because symptoms can take weeks to present. Jake Rosemarin tells us he was relieved to get off that ship.
5: I didn't think anything was wrong until we found out that it was Hanna virus. And that's when I was scared.
4: Jake feels great, but has decided to stay for the full quarantine.
5: That is the best decision that's for me and for my family.
4: Health teams across 10 states are now tracking 18 people who either returned home early from the cruise or traveled on a plane with a sick passenger.
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1: A rescue after an airplane crashed today off the coast of Florida. ABC's Matt Rivers reports.
8: We know it was a twin turboprop plane with about 10 people on board crashing down 50 miles off the coast of Melbourne, Florida, traveling between two islands in the Bahamas. The pilot declaring an emergency, losing communication with air traffic controllers. The Coast Guard then sweeping in, locating the plane, managing to rescue all 10 people on board that plane. The cause of that crash remains under investigation.
1: The NBA is mourning the death of Brandon Clark at the age of 29. LAPD sources say his body was found in a home overnight. Sources say narcotics were also found at the scene. ABC's Will Reeve reports.
9: Brandon Clark from Vancouver and Gonzaga University.
10: The Grizzlies forward was picked in the first round of the 2019 NBA draft. He played with Memphis for all 7 years of his career and signed a four-year, $52 million extension with the team back in 2022. But Clark's career was recently plagued by injuries. He appeared in just 2 games this season. His sudden death comes just weeks after he was arrested in Arkansas near the Tennessee border and charged with possession and trafficking of a controlled substance.
1: The 9/11 Memorial and Museum announced the 25th commemoration ceremony will include a moment of silence to honor those who have died of illnesses related to their time at or near the World Trade Center site. More than 9,000 people have died from 9/11 related illnesses. Dave Packer, ABC News.
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11: Here's your weatherology forecast. Lows dip down to about 47 overnight under partly cloudy skies. Winds out of the northwest, 8 to 15 miles per hour. Daytime highs approaching 68. Wednesday, mainly clear skies. Clear skies, Wednesday night, lows level off around 44. Daytime highs approaching 74. Thursday, under mainly sunny skies. 83 Friday, slight chance of rain showers. From the Weatherology Weather Center, I'm meteorologist Paul Frombley. Currently 54.
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0: Earl Thomas Conley, holding her and loving you right here in Real Country. How you doing? I'm Tammy. Let's keep things rolling with some Chris LeDoux and Garth Brooks.
1: I can see you got your eye on this old cowboy.

0: Blake Shelton with Some Beach right here in Real Country. I know the folks at Fox were hoping to get Blake back for the 30th season of The Voice, but I don't believe they were able to come to terms because they announced that Riley Green would be joining the show as a coach this fall. He'll be there with Kelly Clarkson and Adam Levine.
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0: Mind If I Do, Riley Green and Ella Langley right here in Real Country. Did y'all hear about this hospital in Canada? They've announced that they're temporarily suspending surgeries due to an ant problem. Yeah, some people get ants in the spring. According to a report, they said ants have been spotted everywhere throughout the hospital. They say there's no infestation, but they're working with exterminators to try to get it figured out.
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0: That's Dan Seals right here in Real Country. Hey, listen, if you're feeling a lot of pressure to clean up your desk at the office, don't worry about it. They say now that having a messy desk is a sign of genius. A messy environment is linked to creativity and intelligence. And it may be because you prioritize ideas over organization. 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
1: From ABC News, I'm Dave Packer. President Trump arriving in China Wednesday ahead of a meeting with China's President Xi. ABC's Karen Travers.
2: Iran and the war is going to loom large, and the president's going to try to put pressure on China's President Xi to use his leverage over Tehran to try to get the war to end and try to get Iran to reopen the Strait of Hormuz. Now, he has tried that before. He has looked for China to use that leverage that they have as the biggest buyer of Iranian oil to put pressure on Iran, but it hasn't worked. China has not gotten involved at this point.
1: That war taking a toll on Americans' finances. ABC's Rebecca Jarvis.
3: A new poll shows that 75% of Americans say the war with Iran has had a negative effect on their financial situation. But it's not just energy-related categories. Housing costs, those prices are up 3.3% from a year ago.
1: Two Americans are on board the cruise ship with the outbreak of Hantavirus are in Atlanta getting monitored by health officials. The facility at Emory University is one of two facilities where cruise passengers are going. ABC's Faith Abube.
4: This is just one of 13 specialized units across the country that are equipped to manage infectious diseases like this one. And so officials here in the state of Georgia are reassuring the public here that there is no risk to the general public.
1: A group of black Alabama voters backed by the ACLU is fighting to block a move by state Republicans to reinstate a congressional map that had been ruled a racial gerrymander. This after the Supreme Court permitted Alabama to move forward with that map and eliminating a major black-held congressional district. Will this last-minute gerrymandering cost Democrats in November? Democratic Congresswoman Susan Delavin of Washington, who's chair of the Democratic Congressional Campaign Committee, says she's not concerned.
5: We are going to take back the majority in November. The American people are with us. We are on offense all across the country.
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1: The mayor of Arcadia, California, has resigned after pleading guilty to acting as an illegal foreign agent for China. Prosecutors say Elaine Wang promoted Chinese propaganda. ABC's Alex Stone has more.
8: The information would allegedly come from China. They would put it up, and then they would get praise from China for putting it up when they would let China know the number of views the stories were getting. In fact, according to prosecutors, she would say, "Thank you, leader," in her messages back to her Chinese handler when they would put up this propaganda.
1: SpaceX is rolling out a new and improved rocket touted to be the most powerful yet. The rocket's test flight is set for the SpaceX launch site in Starbase, Texas this month.
9: SpaceX set to debut a new version of the world's most powerful reusable rocket and spacecraft in a flight test that's scheduled for May 19th. Engineers have taken lessons from nearly a dozen earlier flights. The flight's success could be key to NASA's ongoing plan to return astronauts to the moon's surface and create a permanent moon base, building upon NASA's successful Artemis II lunar mission and flyby test flight. Michelle Franzen, ABC News.
1: Millions in the western states facing another day of record-breaking heat. An extreme heat warning is in place for a third day in a row in Phoenix, where temperatures reached up to 108 degrees on Tuesday, and a heat advisory in Central California, with temperatures also predicted to be in the triple digits. Dave Packer, ABC News.
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10: Here's your weatherology forecast. Lows dip down to about 47 overnight under partly cloudy skies. Winds out of the northwest, 8 to 15 miles per hour. Daytime highs approaching 68. Wednesday, mainly clear skies. Clear skies Wednesday night, lows level off around 44. Daytime highs approaching 74. Thursday, under mainly sunny skies. 83 Friday, slight chance of rain showers. From the Weatherology Weather Center, I'm meteorologist Paul Frobley. Currently, it's 52 degrees.

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That's Lori Morgan with Watch Me right here in Real Country. You know, last Saturday was the anniversary of Keith Whitley's death, 37 years. She said he'll always be the love of her life. Here he is with Don't Close Your Eyes in Real Country.

0: That's Chris Young. I can take it from there, right here in Real Country. Did you guys see the woman on TikTok who was ranting about the hantavirus, that she cannot do another pandemic? You know, all those folks who were on that cruise ship, several people died. But there are 17 Americans that were on that ship, and they're back now. They're in states like Arizona, California, Georgia, Texas, Virginia, but they are all taking lots of precautions. So this lady, you should watch the video. It really is kind of funny, but she does need to take a chill pill.
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0: That's Jason Aldean, Whiskey Drink, right here in Real Country. I'm Tammy Lively. Did you see that Jason and Luke Bryan are going to be doing some shows together? They've announced the Double Down Tour. It's going to be at football and baseball stadiums across the country. Gavin Adcock, John Party, Dylan Scott, Chase Matthew, Lauren Watkins will all be opening different select shows on that tour. Keep it here. We're going to do some Zac Brown Band, and it looks like The Hag coming up.
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0: Brown Band right here in Real Country. Hey, listen, are you hearing the term hobby maxing? Because it's making the rounds right now. I saw on Reddit the other day, a guy said that he is connecting to the things that brought him joy as a child, like tabletop games and trading cards into Pokemon again, putting Lego sets together. It's just a way to get away from your screen and doom scrolling.
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1: From ABC News, I'm Chuck Sievertson. Air Force One winging west, carrying President Trump to his summit in China. They're expected to land in a few hours. ABC News Chief White House Correspondent Mary Bruce.
2: The president had high hopes for this trip, looking to reset this relationship. He's bringing with him over a dozen American business leaders, including Apple's Tim Cook and Elon Musk. On the agenda, everything from tariffs to AI, but the war with Iran looming large over all of this.
1: ABC's Selena Wang in Beijing right now.
3: What I'm hearing from experts on China is that while China does want this war to end, they really see all of this more as America's problem to solve. They don't want to get pulled in too deep. So they're happy to use this as an opportunity to appear statesmanlike, to encourage the war to come to an end. They have also had talks with top Iranian leadership. The Iranian foreign minister was hosted in Beijing not too long ago. But at the end of the day, they don't want to get dragged into this.
1: Doctors keeping an eye on 36 people in the U.S. who spent time on that cruise ship where hantavirus showed up. 18 are being monitored at home, while 18 more in facilities, like the quarantine unit at the University of Nebraska. Dr. Ali Khan is helping run it.
4: Our biggest concern with the Andes virus will always be about them getting sick first. It's always about the person, making sure that they stay healthy, and if they do develop symptoms, they get the best possible care in America. And then the second concern is that they don't infect anybody else.
1: South Carolina Republicans pushing back on calls to redistrict the state to make it easier for the GOP to pick up congressional seats. State Senate Majority Leader Shane Massey.
5: We are not Louisiana. We are not Alabama. We are not Mississippi. Our map is not unconstitutional.
1: Missouri's top court upholding a new map that could help Republicans. 11 people rescued by the Coast Guard after their small plane hit the water about 50 miles off the Florida coast. You're listening to ABC News.
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1: Sentencing set for today in the case of Corey Richens, the Utah mom convicted of killing her husband. After his death, she wrote a children's book about dealing with grief. Now her children, ranging in age from 13 to 9, have given statements to the court saying they're afraid of what their mom would do to them if she were ever released. Prosecutors want life without parole. Officials in Denver now say a man who was hit by a plane on the runway at Denver's airport died by suicide. Police investigating the death of an NBA player in L.A. Here's ABC's Alex Stone.
8: Memphis Grizzlies forward Brandon Clark was found dead inside of a home here in L.A. on Monday evening. According to LAPD sources, it's believed to have been a drug overdose and narcotics were found at the scene, according to sources. Clark had been recently arrested in Arkansas for drug trafficking, possession of drugs, and a police chase. He had not played much this season due to injury. The Memphis Grizzlies saying in a statement they are heartbroken by the loss of Clark, that he was an outstanding teammate and had a great impact on the Memphis community. Alex Stone, ABC News, Los Angeles.
1: The NBA also remembering Jason Collins. He was the first openly gay player in the league and passed away at the age of 47 after fighting brain cancer. Driverless car company Waymo now recalling nearly 4,000 of its robo-taxis. Some of them being used in Austin, Texas, have a problem where they drove into standing water and died. Waymo says it has figured out a fix. Chuck Sievertson, ABC News.
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9: Here's your weatherology forecast. Lows level off around 47 overnight under partly cloudy skies. Winds out of the northwest, 8 to 15 miles per hour. Daytime highs approaching 68. Wednesday, lots of sunshine. Lows level off around 44. Wednesday night, clear skies. Mainly clear and dry Thursday and Friday, mid-70s. Thursday, mid-80s by Friday. From the Weatherology Weather Center, I'm meteorologist Paul Trombley. Right now, 52.
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Tracy Byrd with a little cautionary tale there. Don't go more than two rounds with Jose Cuervo. You'll be eating menudo the next day if you do. Here's one from Ronnie Millsap. She keeps the home fires burning right here in Real Country.

George Burge, Cowboy Songs, right here in Real Country. Hey, listen, if you've been looking forward to seeing the Dutton Ranch and Beth and Rip back in the big Yellowstone spinoff that's coming, it debuts this Friday, so you might want to circle that on your calendar. Keep it here. We're going to do some Garth Brooks. He's coming up.

0: there's a classic from Willie Nelson, Blue Eyes Crying in the Rain. I wonder if Willie has thought about his obituary. I guess Maury Povich helped the New York Times write his obituary, but he says he'll never see it because it won't be completed and published until he's dead. I don't know. If I was going to give them information for it, I think I'd want to see the final piece, you know? Maybe that's just me. Keep it here. Gonna do some Justin Moore. He's coming up.
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0: Mark Chestnut going through the Big D right here in Real Country. Well, thankfully, I'm not going through the Big D, just going through the Big B today. It's my birthday, 65 years young today. I would have taken better care of myself if I knew I was going to live this long. Hey, I'm going to go get my birthday on. You guys have a good one. I'll see you back here bright and early tomorrow morning. Just remember to be kind to one another.
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1: From ABC News, I'm Chuck Sievertson. Air Force One is carrying President Trump and his team to his summit in China. They're expected to land in a few hours. The war with Iran, a China ally, will figure, but also business and trade deals. Mr. Trump is bringing some American corporate chiefs, including Apple's Tim Cook and Elon Musk. Chinese affairs expert Bonnie Glaser, the German Marshall Fund.
2: There's also possibly an agreement on the table to launch a bilateral dialogue on artificial intelligence, which might build on some of the agreements that were reached during the Biden administration.
1: The mayor of Arcadia, California, has resigned after pleading guilty to acting as an illegal foreign agent for China. Prosecutors say Eileen Wang used a fake news website to promote Chinese Communist Party propaganda. ABC's Trevor Ault in Los Angeles.
3: This is a felony charge. This is a maximum of 10 years in prison. Now, as part of the plea agreement, the prosecution will ask for a lenient sentence. Of course, that's going to be at the discretion of the judge. But these are very serious charges, and she is not planning to fight them in court.
1: Doctors are keeping an eye on 36 people in the U.S. who are on that cruise ship with the hantavirus outbreak. Some are in medical facilities like a quarantine center in Omaha, where Dr. Ali Khan says this incident is kind of like a rehearsal.
4: A super spreading event, and then those people go all over the world. You have a super mixing event. There's not all the best coordination and communication about what's going on. So this was an exercise, and we need to make sure that we are prepared for the real pandemic, which is inevitably going to come here to the United States and worldwide.
1: Sentencings today for Corey Richens, the Utah mom convicted of killing her husband, then writing a children's book about how to handle grief. Her children, 13 and 9, in statements to the court, say they're afraid of what their mom would do to them if she were ever released. Prosecutors want life without parole. You're listening to ABC News.
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1: The NBA is mourning the death of Brandon Clark at 29. ABC's Will Reeve.
7: According to LAPD sources, Clark was found overnight dead from a possible drug overdose. His body located at a home in the San Fernando Valley. Narcotics were also found at the scene, sources say. Clark's agency confirming his death in a statement, saying in part, "We are all beyond devastated by the passing of Brandon Clark. He was so loved by all of us here and everyone whose life he touched."
1: Clark's career was recently plagued by injuries. Out on bail, Tommy Joe Major, charged with involuntary manslaughter, whose son's accused of killing an 81-year-old man in California. Outside court, ABC's Bianca Bono.
8: Orange County District Attorney Todd Spitzer says the teen was doing wheelies on the e-motorcycle when he hit Ashman and fled the scene.
9: Whether you like it or not, we're responsible for the conduct of our children.
8: Right away, Major was charged, but her charges were upgraded when Ashman later died. Spitzer said the case is especially egregious because last year, Major was warned by the Orange County Sheriff's Department.
1: A licensed drug addiction counselor who delivered Matthew Perry the doses of ketamine that killed him is set to be sentenced today in Los Angeles. Eric Fleming's one of five people who pleaded guilty in the actor's death in 2023. Soaring fuel costs due to the Iran war are leading consumers in hard-hit Asia toward rooftop solar power, a windfall for China as a supplier. Chuck Sievertson, ABC News.
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11: qualify. Here's your weatherology forecast. Daytime highs approaching 68 today. Under mainly clear skies, northwest winds 8 to 15 miles per hour. Clear skies tonight, lows level off around 44. Daytime highs approaching 75 tomorrow. Mainly clear skies. Lots of sunshine and dry Friday and Saturday. Mid-80s Friday, low 80s by Saturday. From the Weatherology Weather Center, I'm meteorologist Paul Trombley. Currently, it's 52 degrees.
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0: Jason Aldean on Real Country. All right, here's another good reason to never ignore the check engine light in your car. This happened in Fairfax County, where a man recently found a baby squirrel nest under the car hood. Yeah, his warning light came on. Couldn't find anything wrong with the car. When he opened the hood, there he found the nest with all the little baby squirrels. Animal control had to show up and make baby squirrel sounds to draw out the mother, who soon appeared and took the baby squirrels away to safety.
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2: All the time.

0: idea that, you know, with the kind of corn surpluses that we're seeing out there right now, that we need to use more land to grind, you know, corn into ethanol is really just another myth that's out there that's used against us. And so, you know, going around and telling those stories to staffers for different members of Congress out here that maybe don't have corn growers in their states or in their districts, or don't have ethanol plants in their states and districts. So just really trying to do that educational piece to make sure that they understand how this would benefit them and their constituents, and dispel a lot of those myths.
1: That's Brian Werner. Meanwhile, Republicans on the House Rules Committee advanced a rule on Tuesday that would delink the E15 measure from the House-passed farm bill. The move should give lawmakers in the Senate more options on how to handle the E15 legislation if it clears the House.
2: And that vote on E15 nationwide year-round is expected in the House today. And we also talked with Dan Glessing, president of the Minnesota Farm Bureau Federation. He did address the hearing on the rule that will be held ahead of the House vote.
3: Yeah, so we're, you know, that's welcome news. Obviously, beef producers are trying to make up some low-carbon, low-cost fuel that really is kind of a win-win. Plus, it uses some, you know, our American-grown products. But that vote's slated to take place here on Wednesday at 3. But there's a rule hearing prior to that.
2: And Glessing says Farm Bureau was pleased that the president delayed a decision to suspend tariffs on beef imports from major exporting countries.
3: Yeah, so we're, you know, that's welcome news. Obviously, beef producers are trying to make up some ground from losses over the past several years. And, you know, the last couple have been pretty profitable. And so we were glad to see that, to make sure that the American beef is still kind of the preferred beef to have in our homes, in our restaurants. So we were glad to see that those suspension of those tariffs was delayed. So that was some welcome news.
2: Dan Glessing, president of the Minnesota Farm Bureau Federation. More farm news in a moment.
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1: President Trump will arrive in Beijing today for a state visit in which the president is likely to address a laundry list of economic and foreign policy issues in bilateral meetings with his Chinese counterpart. While there, the president will participate in a state banquet and hold two bilateral meetings with Chinese President Xi Jinping. The administration has said it is aiming to secure commitments from Beijing for commodities other than soybeans. The two leaders hashed out an agreement on soybean purchase commitments that run through 2028 at their last meeting in October. Bloomberg is reporting this week that the two sides could come to an agreement on corn as well as sorghum and dried distillers grains.
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1: And again, as we talked about earlier, the U.S. wheat crop, the major feature in the U.S. supply and demand report, according to Jim Emter, Van Auden Company, Alexandria, a lower estimate on wheat. And Emter says the soybean crush and soybean exports were increased in the USDA supply and demand report yesterday.
2: Really, you know, nothing changed. We got the acres number. We got the yield number at trendline 53. That's what we expected. Where the surprise came from USDA is they came in here and started the new crop S&D outlook with crush increasing by 120 million bushels year over year. And get this, exports increasing by 100 million bushel year over year.
1: Emter says the USDA report for the South American corn crop was not supportive for corn futures. Corn is getting its support from wheat.
2: As for Brazil, in Argentina, we did see Brazil corn production increase 3 million metric ton from our last report. Argentine corn production increased a whopping 7 million metric ton. Linda, this corn story today, if it wasn't for beans being stronger, if it wasn't for wheat being stronger, could be a little bit of a nightmare. So we cannot overlook that. The S&Ds across the spectrum were not encouraging to corn, but what's holding it together right now is hope off inflation. Concern that acres will decrease in corn. We'll have to see if that confirms in a couple months. And then obviously the stronger beans and wheat markets. So keep.
1: Jim Emter, Van Auden Company. July corn up one, July soybeans up two.
3: Most of the crops in Steele and Waseca counties escaped damage from recent frost, but some fields were nicked by the cold. That's according to Dairyland seed agronomist Brian Weller. Weller says there are some areas of crusting as well.
4: And 99% of the instances from a corn perspective were fine because the growing corn is below the soil, number one. And number two, the cold did not reach into the soil enough to be able to affect the growing point, which was below the soil line. I'm sure we maybe have a very low-lying area someplace where it got really cold and potentially did something. But everything I'm looking at from a corn perspective appears to be fine so far. We definitely are seeing some crusting taking place in some of maybe the lower lying areas or potentially, you know, some wetter areas of the field, or if the field was worked when it was maybe just a little damp. For the most part, we're able to break through, meaning the seedlings, meaning corn and soybeans, but we are seeing in some instances where the crusting is getting bad enough where we're leafing out underground. And we're seeing a spot or two here or there that potentially needs to be replanted. By and large, we're okay, but there may be a field or two where we might need to replant some corn.
1: Brian Weller, Dairyland seed agronomist. Dan has weather in a moment.
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3: Temperatures are a little bit cooler again this morning. We've dipped down mostly into the upper 30s to middle 40s, but what's even more noticeable is that the winds have died down this morning following a pretty crazy windy day yesterday. Gusts across the state reached well into the 40-mile-per-hour range and beyond, which did cause a lot of soil to blow around. We are much calmer this morning, other than a few spots in southeast Minnesota. Winds this morning are in the single digits. Today should be much calmer, but we do have some breezier days ahead once again. We are headed into a warmer stretch in the days ahead as well. Highs today will mostly stay in the 70s, 70s and low 80s tomorrow. By Friday, Saturday, and Sunday, we'll be well into the upper 70s to middle 80s. Winds will be light today, but they do pick up from the south later in the week, which will help to pump in some of that warmer air. Now, with these warmer and windy conditions, things are drying out fairly quickly, so we do have a couple of chances of rain to watch. The first comes tomorrow and tomorrow night, as some showers are possible. Does look like we have a better chance for showers and thunderstorms Saturday night, Sunday, and into early Monday, and those chances do look to be a little bit more widespread. Now, for today, expect another warm and thankfully less windy day. Highs will be mostly in the lower to middle 70s, some upper 70s across parts of western Minnesota. Skies will be clear. Winds from the northwest at 5 to 15. Mostly clear overnight, lows into the 40s and low 50s. Increasing clouds warmer with 70s and 80s for our Thursday. Breezy conditions return as we'll have south winds in the 15 to 25 mile per hour range with gusts around 35. Showers possible later in the day and overnight. And continued warm and breezy.
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0: Real Country with Michael Martin Murphy right there. You might be the office 8 hours a day, but that doesn't mean you're working that long. A new survey has revealed that in an 8 hour workday, the average worker actually only works 2 hours and 53 minutes. So what are we doing for those other 5 hours a day? Turns out checking social media is at the top of the list, followed by reading, websites, gossiping, snacking. Oh yeah, and looking for new jobs. 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
1: From ABC News, I'm Chuck Sievertson. Arriving on this tarmac in Beijing to talk trade, tariffs, AI, the Iran war, and more at a summit with Chinese leader Xi, President Trump and his team. Also in Beijing, ABC News senior White House correspondent Selena Wang.
2: The president is also traveling with more than a dozen CEOs. That just shows you, you know, how much the president wants, you know, trade deals, purchasing agreements, investment to be part of this broader conversation.
1: On the cost of the Iran war, ABC News chief business and economics correspondent Rebecca Jarvis.
3: A new poll shows that 75% of Americans say the war with Iran has had a negative effect on their financial situation. But it's not just energy-related categories. Housing costs, those prices are up 3.3% from a year ago.
1: Resigning after pleading guilty to acting as an illegal foreign agent for China, the mayor of Arcadia, California. Prosecutors say Eileen Wang used her position in a fake news website to promote Chinese Communist Party propaganda. ABC's Alex Stone in Los Angeles.
4: Other members of the city council say this doesn't surprise them at all, that she was constantly promoting China and very pro-China. She is Chinese. Arcadia is a heavily Chinese population, and they knew she had this website and that she was putting pro-PRC things up there.
1: Forensics experts have ruled the death of Michael Mott, who walked onto a runway at Denver International Airport and into the path of a departing jetliner, as suicide. But ABC's Jim Ryan says personal injury lawyers are making claims in a $10 million lawsuit.
5: Those passengers aboard Frontier Flight 4345 claim physical damages from smoke inhalation and evacuation injuries and psychological trauma from seeing Mott's body sucked into the right engine of the jet.
1: Oil prices are trading above $100 a barrel this morning. You're listening to ABC News.
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1: A California mom's charged with involuntary manslaughter because prosecutors in Newport Beach say Tommy Joe Major's 14-year-old son killed an 81-year-old man while riding an e-motorcycle. Outside the courthouse, ABC's Bianca Buono.
8: In a written statement, her attorney saying in part, Tommy Major is anguished over the terrible accident. She sends her deepest condolences and sorrow over this tragedy. This has been devastating for everyone. It is premature to make any other statement.
1: Major's posted bail. A licensed drug addiction counselor who delivered Matthew Perry the doses of ketamine that killed him is set to be sentenced today in Los Angeles. Prosecutors are asking for 2.5 years in prison for Eric Fleming. He's one of 5 people who pleaded guilty in connection with the Friends TV star's death in 2023 in the jacuzzi of his Los Angeles home. Central California seeing near triple-digit heat with warnings from health officials that anyone can experience heat-related illness. Ben Wiley with the American Ambulance, a 911 provider.
9: When we're talking about outside weather of 95 degrees or more, you're looking at car temperatures well above 120 degrees. So kids and pets should not be left in the car to just go run a quick errand.
1: The 79th Cannes Film Festival is open with director Peter Jackson of Lord of the Rings being presented an honorary Palme d'Or. It's Wednesday, May 13th, and about that time to say morning there, you. Chuck Sievertson, ABC News.
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11: Here's your weatherology forecast. Daytime highs approaching 68 today. Under mainly clear skies, northwest winds 8 to 15 miles per hour. Clear skies tonight, lows level off around 44. Daytime highs approaching 75 tomorrow. Mainly clear skies. Lots of sunshine and dry Friday and Saturday, mid-80s. Friday, low 80s by Saturday. From the Weatherology Weather Center, I'm meteorologist Paul Tremblay. Right now, 48.
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0: Real Country with Tracy Lawrence. Chances are your office vending machine has a package of Oreos in there that you can grab as a snack. How you eat your Oreos depends on whether you're a man or a woman. Research from Nabisco, the people who bring us Oreo cookies, show us that men traditionally dunk their Oreos in milk, while women are more likely to twist the two cookies apart and eat the cream filling first.
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0: Real Country with Cody Johnson. 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

0: There's Kenny Chesney, Summertime, here on Real Country. Well, so the Michael Jackson movie's done really, really well at the box office. It's earned more than $250 million worldwide so far. So, of course, there's going to be a sequel. You can look forward to that sequel to start filming either later this year or first part of next year.
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1: From ABC News, I'm Chuck Sievertson. Another inflation snapshot just out in the past hour does not bode well for Americans' wallets. ABC's Jim Ryan.
2: The Producer Price Index tracks data on over 10,000 products and gives an early indication of what we'll be paying in the months ahead. In March, the figure rose 0.7% from February. Last month, the PPI soared 1.4%. Wholesale prices compared to a year ago rose 6%, the largest 12-month increase since December of 2022.
1: The Iran war, with higher fuel prices boosting inflation and other items, is on the agenda here. In Beijing, these hundreds of Chinese children greeting President Trump in the past hour as he stepped off Air Force One ahead of his summit with Chinese leader Xi Jinping. ABC News Chief White House Correspondent Mary Bruce is there.
3: There are new questions about whether the White House is overstating the damage done to Iran's missile capabilities. The New York Times reporting Iran still has retained roughly 70% of its pre-war missile stockpile and has restored operational access to 30 of the 33 missile sites it maintains along the Strait of Hormuz, potentially threatening vessels transiting the waterway.
1: More than 100 Russian drones hitting targets in Ukraine. Three Russian regions reporting attacks by Ukraine's long-range drones and missiles. The Russian Defense Ministry says it shot down over 200 Ukrainian drones. Utah mom Corey Richens will be sentenced today for the murder of her husband. She was convicted of poisoning him with fentanyl after his death, and before she was charged, Richens wrote a children's book on grief. She faces 25 years to life. The burst of gunfire rang out today in the Philippine Senate. Police have tried to arrest a senator who is wanted by the International Criminal Court for a charge of crime against humanity, says an Associated Press reporter and other witnesses. You're listening to ABC News.
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6: Once you've stopped sweating, that's a real bad sign. Other bad signs that we want to be mindful of is confusion, headache that is not abated by water or medication.
1: Israeli bulldozers have torn down dozens of Palestinian shops on the edge of a town southeast of Jerusalem. Israel says it's a settlement-linked road project in the occupied West Bank. NBA mourns the death of Brandon Clark at 29. A source says narcotics was found at the scene. ABC's Will Reeve.
7: Brandon Clark from Vancouver and Gonzaga University.
8: The Grizzlies forward was picked in the first round of the 2019 NBA draft. He played with Memphis for all 7 years of his career and signed a four-year, $52 million extension with the team back in 2022. But Clark's career was recently plagued by injuries. He appeared in just 2 games this season. His sudden death comes just weeks after he was arrested in Arkansas near the Tennessee border and charged with possession and trafficking of a controlled substance.
1: Albrecht Weinberg has survived several Nazi concentration and death camps and lost most of his family in the Holocaust before returning to Germany in his 80s, has died at 101, say officials in his hometown Leer. He spent years

0: years teaching high school students and others about the atrocities. Weinberg warned again and again against forgetting. Chuck Sievertson, ABC News.
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2: Here's your Weatherology forecast. Daytime highs approaching 68 today. Under mainly clear skies, northwest winds 8 to 15 miles per hour. Clear skies tonight, lows level off around 44. Daytime highs approaching 75 tomorrow. Mainly clear skies. Lots of sunshine and dry Friday and Saturday, mid-80s. Friday, low 80s by Saturday. From the Weatherology Weather Center, I'm meteorologist Paul Tremblay. Right now, 50.
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Real Country with Diamond Rio coming up in a couple minutes. The viral crowdfunding effort to buy Spirit Airlines. I'll tell you all about it after Keith Whitley

Real Country with Dylan Scott. So Spirit Airlines closed its doors about a week and a half ago. There's a loyal fan named Hunter Peterson who's launched a crowdfunding effort called Spirit 2.0, and he's trying to get former passengers, employees, and concerned citizens to unite to buy the airline, which would prevent private equity firms from taking over. 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As of a few days ago, he'd had more than $26 million in non-binding pledges.

0: Jerry Reed on Real Country. Do you remember Ask Jeeves? Ask Jeeves was one of the early search engines on the internet. It was launched in 1996, 30 years ago, and it allowed users to type in full questions to receive full answers. Ask Jeeves has finally shut down after 30 years. Its early success faded as Google and Yahoo emerged as dominant search engines in the early 2000s.
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0: Real Country with Kathy Mattea. According to CBS, they're making some big changes to how long some of their series run next season. Four of the network's biggest dramas will have shortened seasons to make room for more programming. Fire Country and Matlock will have 13-episode seasons, and NCIS Origins and NCIS Sydney will each have 10-episode seasons.
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2: From ABC News, I'm Chuck Sievertson. Inflation at the wholesale level soared last month by 6% year over year. ABC's Jim Ryan says it's the steepest increase in 3.5 years.
3: It's the sky-high price of energy that's driving inflation both at the consumer and the producer level. Gas prices surged over 15% last month as the war with Iran closed down a crucial supply line. Take out food and energy costs, and the producer price index was up only 1% from April of 2025.
2: President Trump's arrived in Beijing for a summit with China's leader. On the agenda are trade, Taiwan, and Iran. ABC News Chief White House Correspondent Mary Bruce says the administration is pushing back against this.
4: There are new questions about whether the White House is overstating the damage done to Iran's missile capabilities. The New York Times reporting Iran still has retained roughly 70% of its pre-war missile stockpile and has restored operational access to 30 of the 33 missile sites it maintains along the Strait of Hormuz, potentially threatening vessels transiting the waterway.
2: 36 people in the U.S. after being on the cruise ship with the hantavirus outbreak are being monitored. ABC's Victor Akendo.
5: An Illinois resident is at home awaiting test results from the CDC after experiencing mild symptoms of the hantavirus. It's believed they contracted the North American strain after coming in contact with rodent droppings while cleaning.
2: In France, a woman is critically ill with hantavirus connected to an artificial lung. Immigrants voluntarily deporting themselves have surged during the Trump administration, says the Vera Institute of Justice. ABC's Dave Packer.
6: The group says the number jumped from about 800 a month at the end of the Biden administration to nearly 9,000 by February. The researchers say many people accepting those departures may still qualify to remain legally in the United States, but harsh detention conditions and limited access to lawyers are pushing them to leave anyway.
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9: From the KWNO Newsroom, I'm Jason Malillo. The Minnesota House approved changes that amend the state's Human Rights Act to further accommodate Minnesotans living with disabilities. The bill covers areas like housing, public services, and education. Lawmakers say it was important to pass this bill now because federal law currently threatens to undermine the Rehabilitation Act of 1974, which provides many of these protections. The bill passed the House 88-42. The Senate has already passed it. A plan packed with social media protections for children passed the Minnesota House, but not before Democrats brought up an amendment around assault weapons. The amendment will require social media companies to report to the BCA any threats posted online. Republicans unsuccessfully tried to block it. DFL Representative Andy Smith of Rochester.
10: Being so committed to no legislation about guns to the point where you are having objections to Meta reporting to BCA when they see a potential mass shooting that could happen is simply unfathomable to me.
9: The bill plus the amendment passed the House 132-2, Provisions include age verification by social media companies and privacy protections for parents and children. Republican author Peggy Scott.
11: This bill is going to do a lot to protect our kids. And there's a lot more going forward that we can do. I think this is an excellent start. And I'm so gratified that it's such a bipartisan effort.
9: A similar bill in the Senate is expected to have a committee hearing today. The U.S. House is scheduled to vote on a bill today that would allow year-round sales of E15 nationwide. Brian Werner of the Minnesota Biofuels Association says medium-sized oil refiners pushed to get the measure pulled from the skinny farm bill last month.
12: They realized they didn't have the votes to kill it, and so instead they went to leadership and asked for a further delay. The clock is ticking, and you know we've got a commitment for a vote on the 13th, and hopeful that that vote will still take place and that you know we'll have a strong bipartisan vote in support of it.
9: Werner says they're pretty confident they have the votes to pass it on the House floor. Summer sales of E15 are only allowed in Minnesota and seven other states due to an outdated EPA air quality rule. The Timberwolves are on the brink of elimination from the postseason after a 126-97 loss to San Antonio in Game 5 of the NBA Western Conference semifinals last night. Game 6 is Friday night in Minneapolis. Sunny today with a high near 68 degrees, low of 44 tonight. Thursday mostly sunny with a high near 75. That's news this hour. 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

Real Country with Riley Green and Ella Langley. Ella's got the top two songs on the Billboard Hot 100 this week. At number two, Be Her, and at number one, Choosing Texas. And I had a very brief Casey Kasem moment right there. Hey, next time you get a text message from somebody you know and love, think about this. There's a good chance they're texting you from the restroom. If you feel a little embarrassed texting or otherwise using your phone while on the toilet, don't be. 70% of folks in a survey say that they have texted from the potty.

0: Brad Paisley, Real Country. He's got a new song called Fallen, and it sounds like a new album called Tacklebox that maybe we'll get to hear later this year. This Sunday is the ACM Awards. Ella Langley, Blake Shelton, Thomas Rhett, Dan and Shay, Cody Johnson, Lainey Wilson, Miranda Lambert. You can look forward to all of them performing on Sunday night on Amazon Prime. 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
7: Here's your weatherology forecast. Daytime highs approaching 68 today under mainly sunny skies. Winds out of the northwest, 10 to 15 miles per hour. Lows dip down to about 44 tonight, clear skies. Daytime highs approaching 75 tomorrow, mainly clear skies. Lots of sunshine and dry Friday and Saturday, mid-80s. Friday, low 80s by Saturday. From the Weatherology Weather Center, I'm meteorologist Paul Trombley. Currently, it's 54 degrees.
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0: Time to go play the lottery. Mary Chapin Carpenter feels lucky here on Real Country. I'm lucky that you've decided to share the day with me. My name is Buzz Jackson. We're back at the music with George Strait next.
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15: Good morning. It's time for the Market Minute here on the Linder Farm Network. And this Wednesday morning, Chicago July corn is at 483 1/4, up 3 1/4. December at 505 1/2, up 3 1/2. Soybeans higher, July 1232 3/4, up 6 cents. August up 6 cents. November 1212 1/2 and 1212 1/4, now up 7 1/4. July soybean meal up 760. July soybean oil down 1. July Chicago wheat up 0.75 cents. September Minneapolis 748 1/4, up 3 1/2. Live cattle June 249.80, up 212. August up 240. May feeder cattle up 130. And August up 80. June lean hogs up 242. The Dow is down 213. That's a Market Minute.
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1: From ABC News, I'm Chuck Sievertson. Breaking news, the murder conviction of Alex Murdaugh and the deaths of his wife and son in 2021 has been overturned by the South Carolina Supreme Court. Murdaugh was convicted in 2023. At the sentencing hearing in which he got life in prison, he made this statement.
2: I'm innocent. I would never hurt my wife, Maggie. And I would never hurt my son, Pawpaw.
3: The state's high court has found that County Clerk Becky Hill improperly influenced the jury hearing the case against Alex Murdaugh during his 2023 trial. He had been charged with killing his wife and 22-year-old son, was convicted and sentenced to life in prison. The court says he should be tried again on those charges, but Murdaugh also was convicted of financial crimes. Those convictions will keep him behind bars for the rest of his life. Jim Ryan, ABC News.
1: The producer price index shows inflation at the wholesale level soared last month by 6% year over year, the steepest increase in 3.5 years, led by food and energy costs. More pressure on companies to pass that increase along to you. Wages not keeping up. Heather Long, chief economist at Navy Federal Credit Union.
4: That's why people are really feeling pinched and that they have to stretch every dollar because they are not making ends meet right now.
1: President Trump's arrived in Beijing for his summit with China's leader. Trade, Taiwan, and Iran expected on the agenda. The White House disputes this New York Times report, says ABC's Lionel Moise.
5: New intelligence shows Iran's military capabilities appear stronger than the Trump administration has claimed. The New York Times reports Iran still has operational access to 30 of its 33 missile sites along the strait and retains 70% of its pre-war missile stockpile.
1: Utah mom Corey Richens will be sentenced today for the murder of her husband. She was convicted of poisoning him with fentanyl after his death and before she was charged. She wrote a children's book on grief. You're listening to ABC News.
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8: From the KWNO Newsroom, I'm Jason Malillo. The Minnesota House approved changes that amend the state's Human Rights Act to further accommodate Minnesotans living with disabilities. The bill covers areas like housing, public services, and education. Lawmakers say it was important to pass this bill now because federal law currently threatens to undermine the Rehabilitation Act of 1974, which provides many of these protections. The bill passed the House 88-42. The Senate has already passed it. A plan packed with social media protections for children passed the Minnesota House, but not before Democrats brought up an amendment around assault weapons. The amendment will require social media companies to report to the BCA any threats posted online. Republicans unsuccessfully tried to block it. DFL Representative Andy Smith of Rochester.
9: Being so committed to no legislation about guns to the point where you are having objections to Meta reporting to BCA when they see a potential mass shooting that could happen is simply unfathomable to me.
8: The bill plus the amendment passed the House 132-2. Provisions include age verification by social media companies and privacy protections for parents and children. Republican author Peggy Scott.
10: This bill is going to do a lot to protect our kids. And there's a lot more going forward that we can do. I think this is an excellent start, and I'm so gratified that it's such a bipartisan effort.
8: A similar bill in the Senate is expected to have a committee hearing today. The U.S. House is scheduled to vote on a bill today that would allow year-round sales of E15 nationwide. Brian Werner of the Minnesota Biofuels Association says medium-sized oil refiners pushed to get the measure pulled from the skinny farm bill last month.
11: They realized they didn't have the votes to kill it, and so instead they went to leadership and asked for a further delay. The clock is ticking, and you know we've got a commitment for a vote on the 13th, and hopeful that that vote will still take place and that you know we'll have a strong bipartisan vote in support of it.
8: Werner says they're pretty confident they have the votes to pass it on the House floor. Summer sales of E15 are only allowed in Minnesota and seven other states due to an outdated EPA air quality rule. The Timberwolves are on the brink of elimination from the postseason after a 126-97 loss to San Antonio in Game 5 of the NBA Western Conference semifinals last night. Game 6 is Friday night in Minneapolis. Sunny today with a high near 68 degrees, low of 44 tonight. Thursday mostly sunny with a high near 75. That's news this hour. 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

0: That's Dierks Bentley on Real Country. His very first debut single from back in 2000 was it 2002 when he arrived on the scene? John Party is going to mark the 10th anniversary of his California Sunrise album by releasing an expanded version. That's about a month away, June 12th for that. Three tracks from the vault, not on the original, called Drinking and Dancing, If I Had Another Heart, and How Did You Know? California Sunrise, John Party's album from 10 years ago. The expanded version out in about 4 weeks.
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0: That's Blake Shelton on Real Country. Congratulations to Sammy Jean Davis, who proves it's never too late to go for something that you want. 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
5: Here's your weatherology forecast. Daytime highs approaching 68 today under mainly sunny skies. Winds out of the northwest, 10 to 15 miles per hour. Lows dip down to about 44 tonight, clear skies. Daytime highs approaching 75 tomorrow, mainly clear skies. Lots of sunshine and dry Friday and Saturday, mid-80s. Friday, low 80s by Saturday. From the Weatherology Weather Center, I'm meteorologist Paul Trombley. Right now, 59.
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0: Real Country, rocking with the rhythm of the Judds. And it's Buzz here. Space Jam is celebrating its 30th anniversary. The film came out in 1996. I think they're bringing it back in theaters. In fact, AMC Theaters is selling a Space Jam-themed popcorn bucket to celebrate the movie's 30th anniversary, but they're only going to be sold on one day, May 20th, 1 week from today.
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14: Good morning. It's time for the Market Minute here on the Linder Farm Network. And this Wednesday morning, Chicago July corn is at 483 and a quarter, up 3 1/4. December at 505 and a half, up 3 1/2. Soybeans higher, July 1232 and 3/4, up 6 cents. August up 6 cents. November 1212 and a half, and 1212 and a quarter, now up 7 1/4. July soybean meal up 760. July soybean oil down 1. July Chicago wheat up 0.75 cents. September Minneapolis 748 and a quarter, up 3 1/2. Live cattle June 249.80, up 212. August up 240. May feeder cattle up 130. And August up 80. June lean hogs up 242. The Dow is down 213. That's a Market Minute.
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15: Minnesota has lost $500 million of adjusted gross income.
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3: 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And will Klobuchar do anything differently? I mean, I'm afraid Klobuchar is just more the same. Klobuchar has done things the same for three decades.
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3: 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Student scores falling, jobs vanishing. I don't know if Minnesota survives another 4 years of Klobuchar and failures. America's PAC is responsible for the content of this advertising, paid for by America's PAC and not authorized by any other candidate or committee. 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
1: From ABC News, I'm Michelle Franzen. The South Carolina Supreme Court has overturned the conviction of Alex Murdaugh, found guilty of murdering his wife and son in 2021. Here's ABC's Andrew Dimbert.
2: Murdaugh was convicted in 2023 of killing his wife Maggie and son Paul, but now the state Supreme Court unanimously deciding to toss the conviction, the high court finding that the county clerk, Becky Hill, improperly influenced jurors during the high-profile trial. According to the court's opinion just released, Hill made comments like, "Don't be fooled by Murdaugh's defense," and told them to watch his behavior closely while he testified.
1: Due to other financial convictions, Murdaugh will remain behind bars. A new report revealing inflation is increasing, and it's not just consumers. ABC's Jim Ryan has more on the wholesale level.
3: The Producer Price Index tracks data on over 10,000 products and gives an early indication of what we'll be paying in the months ahead. In March, the figure rose 0.7% from February. Last month, the PPI soared 1.4%. Wholesale prices compared to a year ago rose 6%, the largest 12-month increase since December of 2022.
1: The high price of energy due to the war with Iran driving inflation both at the consumer and producer levels. The red carpet rolled out for President Trump for his arrival in China for a summit with President Xi. One goal of the visit, to get China to buy more American goods. ABC's Selena Wang is in Beijing.
4: The president is also traveling with more than a dozen CEOs. That just shows you, you know, how much the president wants, you know, trade deals, purchasing agreements, investment to be part of this broader conversation.
1: The war with Iran also looming over the president's trip. While President Trump insists he does not need the Chinese leaders' help to end the conflict, he says they also will discuss it. You're listening to ABC News.
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7: From the KWNO Newsroom, I'm Jason Malillo. The Minnesota House approved changes that amend the state's Human Rights Act to further accommodate Minnesotans living with disabilities. The bill covers areas like housing, public services, and education. Lawmakers say it was important to pass this bill now because federal law currently threatens to undermine the Rehabilitation Act of 1974, which provides many of these protections. The bill passed the House 88-42. The Senate has already passed it. A plan packed with social media protections for children passed the Minnesota House, but not before Democrats brought up an amendment around assault weapons. The amendment will require social media companies to report to the BCA any threats posted online. Republicans unsuccessfully tried to block it. DFL Representative Andy Smith of Rochester.
8: Being so committed to no legislation about guns to the point where you are having objections to Meta reporting to BCA when they see a potential mass shooting that could happen is simply unfathomable to me.
7: The bill plus the amendment passed the House 132-2. Provisions include age verification by social media companies and privacy protections for parents and children. Republican author Peggy Scott.
9: This bill is going to do a lot to protect our kids. And there's a lot more going forward that we can do. I think this is an excellent start, and I'm so gratified that it's such a bipartisan effort.
7: A similar bill in the Senate is expected to have a committee hearing today. The U.S. House is scheduled to vote on a bill today that would allow year-round sales of E15 nationwide. Brian Werner of the Minnesota Biofuels Association says medium-sized oil refiners pushed to get the measure pulled from the skinny farm bill last month.
10: They realized they didn't have the votes to kill it, and so instead they went to leadership and asked for a further delay. The clock is ticking, and you know we've got a commitment for a vote on the 13th, and hopeful that that vote will still take place and that you know we'll have a strong bipartisan vote in support of it.
7: Werner says they're pretty confident they have the votes to pass it on the House floor. Summer sales of E15 are only allowed in Minnesota and seven other states due to an outdated EPA air quality rule. The Timberwolves are on the brink of elimination from the postseason after a 126-97 loss to San Antonio in Game 5 of the NBA Western Conference semifinals last night. Game 6 is Friday night in Minneapolis. Sunny today with a high near 68 degrees, low of 44 tonight. Thursday mostly sunny with a high near 75. That's news this hour. 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

Rodney Atkinson, Farmer's Daughter on Real Country. You know, some people think that Rodney Atkins and Tim McGraw sound very much alike. I don't know. Other people think that Dierks Bentley and Billy Currington are the same person. You'd never see them in the same place together now, do you? Strap in and get ready to feel the need for speed all over again as the Top Gun franchise is headed back to the big screen to celebrate the 40th anniversary of the original 1986 classic. I know 1986 is not 40 years ago. AMC Theaters is hosting a special one-week double feature starting today. You'll be able to catch Tom Cruise in both the movie that made him a global superstar and the 2022 blockbuster sequel Top Gun Maverick, which was really, really, really good. 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

0: Cody and Carrie, I'm Gonna Love You.
1: Mm-hmm.
0: Carrie Underwood says her family could be self-sustaining on their 400-acre farm. Apparently, they got a bunch of animals and a garden. 400 acres. OMG. I wonder how much of that they mow.
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3: Here's your weatherology forecast. Daytime highs approaching 68 today under mainly sunny skies. Winds out of the northwest, 10 to 15 miles per hour. Lows dip down to about 44 tonight, clear skies. Daytime highs approaching 75 tomorrow, mainly clear skies. Lots of sunshine and dry Friday and Saturday, mid-80s. Friday, low 80s by Saturday. From the Weatherology Weather Center, I'm meteorologist Paul Trombley. Right now, 59.
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0: country. Hey, here's one for Reddit's at my overreacting sub. A mom is upset because her husband wants to plan a golf tournament on their daughter's second birthday. She writes, quote, "Since her birthday's on a Saturday, I wanted to take a day trip and go to a huge zoo that's about 2 hours away. He said there's no reason why we have to do it on her birthday and we can just do it on a different day." My man, as Trace Adkins would say, you're going to miss this.
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11: Good morning. It's time for the Market Minute here on the Linder Farm Network. And this Wednesday morning, Chicago July corn is at 483 1/4, up 3 1/4. December at 505 1/2, up 3 1/2. Soybeans higher, July 1232 3/4, up 6 cents. August up 6 cents. November 1212 1/2 and 1212 1/4, now up 7 1/4. July soybean meal up 760. July soybean oil down 1. July Chicago wheat up 0.75 cents. September Minneapolis 748 1/4, up 3 1/2. Live cattle June 249.80, up 212. August up 240. May feeder cattle up 130. And August up 80. June lean hogs up 242. The Dow is down 213. That's a Market Minute.
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and the eyes that used to burn for me. 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
1: From ABC News, I'm Michelle Franzen. Health officials continue to monitor cruise ship passengers and others exposed to the Andes strain of hantavirus. 17 Americans and one British national in quarantine centers in Nebraska and Georgia. ABC's Victor Okendo has more on a new case of hantavirus, but contracted through rodent droppings.
2: An Illinois resident is at home awaiting test results from the CDC after experiencing mild symptoms of the hantavirus. It's believed they contracted the North American strain of the disease after coming in contact with rodent droppings while cleaning. There are only roughly 30 cases of the strain a year, and it is not passed from person to person like the Andes virus, which was found on that Dutch cruise ship, resulting in 3 deaths and leaving health officials across the world tracking passengers.
1: South Carolina Supreme Court tossing out the murder conviction of Alex Murdaugh. In the ruling, the court said due to jury tampering by a court clerk, that the court ordering a new trial. ABC's Andrew Dimbert says other charges still stand.
3: Murdaugh is not a free man here. He won't be walking out of prison anytime soon. The former attorney also pleaded guilty to stealing around $12 million from his clients, and he's currently serving a 40-year federal sentence, but still looks like on the murder trial he's going to get a new trial here, according to the state Supreme Court, reversing that conviction.
1: President Trump arrived in Beijing, receiving a red carpet welcome ahead of talks with China's leader. Trade a top priority, but the war with Iran could also dominate. ABC's Selena Wang is in Beijing and says top U.S. CEOs from Boeing, Meta, Nvidia, and other companies also there.
4: President Trump wants to walk home with tangible wins he can tout in terms of Chinese purchasing agreements, whereas China wants a longer tariff truce so that those tariffs from the U.S. don't escalate again. They would also like to see the easing of restrictions on advanced technology exports and less restrictions on Chinese investments in the U.S.
1: On Wall Street, stocks are mixed. 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
8: From the KWNO Newsroom, I'm Jason Malillo. The Minnesota House approved changes that amend the state's Human Rights Act to further accommodate Minnesotans living with disabilities. The bill covers areas like housing, public services, and education. Lawmakers say it was important to pass this bill now because federal law currently threatens to undermine the Rehabilitation Act of 1974, which provides many of these protections. The bill passed the House 88-42. The Senate has already passed it. A plan packed with social media protections for children passed the Minnesota House, but not before Democrats brought up an amendment around assault weapons. The amendment will require social media companies to report to the BCA any threats posted online. Republicans unsuccessfully tried to block it. DFL Representative Andy Smith of Rochester.
9: Being so committed to no legislation about guns to the point where you are having objections to Meta reporting to BCA when they see a potential mass shooting that could happen is simply unfathomable to me.
8: The bill plus the amendment passed the House 132-2. Provisions include age verification by social media companies and privacy protections for parents and children. Republican author Peggy Scott.
10: This bill is going to do a lot to protect our kids. And there's a lot more going forward that we can do. I think this is an excellent start, and I'm so gratified that it's such a bipartisan effort.
8: A similar bill in the Senate is expected to have a committee hearing today. The U.S. House is scheduled to vote on a bill today that would allow year-round sales of E15 nationwide. Brian Werner of the Minnesota Biofuels Association says medium-sized oil refiners pushed to get the measure pulled from the skinny farm bill last month.
11: They realized they didn't have the votes to kill it, and so instead they went to leadership and asked for a further delay. The clock is ticking, and you know we've got a commitment for a vote on the 13th, and hopeful that that vote will still take place and that you know we'll have a strong bipartisan vote in support of it.
8: Werner says they're pretty confident they have the votes to pass it on the House floor. Summer sales of E15 are only allowed in Minnesota and seven other states due to an outdated EPA air quality rule. The Timberwolves are on the brink of elimination from the postseason after a 126-97 loss to San Antonio in Game 5 of the NBA Western Conference semifinals last night. Game 6 is Friday night in Minneapolis. Sunny today with a high near 68 degrees, low of 44 tonight. Thursday mostly sunny with a high near 75. That's news this hour. 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
1: She was storming through the house that day, and I could tell she was leaving. And I thought, oh, she'll be back, till she turned around and

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2: Here's your weatherology forecast. Lots of sunshine this afternoon with daytime highs approaching 68. Winds out of the north, 10 to 15 miles per hour. Lows level off around 44 tonight. Clear skies. Daytime highs approaching 75 tomorrow. Mainly sunny skies. Mainly sunny skies and dry Friday and Saturday. Mid-80s Friday, low 80s by Saturday. From the Weatherology Weather Center, I'm meteorologist Paul Tremblay. Currently, it's 63 degrees.
3: 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Angela is survived by her daughter, Mackenzie, 2 grandchildren, parents Craig and Sharon, and sister Tammy. 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

pipe was white, it was 18 feet from the bow to the stern light. Second hand from a dealer in Atlanta, I rode up with Daddy when he went there to get her.

0: Good afternoon. I'm Lynn Kettleson with today's Midday Farm Review on the Linder Farm Network, the voice of Minnesota agriculture. Coming up on our broadcast today, higher prices for corn, soybeans, and a little lower on the wheat. Linda Brecky's been in the newsroom. What's happening?
1: We should be hearing about a vote in the House today on E15 year-round nationwide. Also, there have been hearings, Senate hearings, about the fertilizer situation and the president meeting with China's president. We'll hear from Al Kleiss, the Al Kleiss Report, on our show today as well.
0: That will be interesting. We'll be following that. Of course, we have our check of weather and much more, and we'll be back after this.
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0: And time now to check the markets on the Linder Farm Network. On the Board of Trade, July corn, 482 and three quarters, up 2 3/4. The December contracts, 504 and a half, up 2 1/2. July soybeans, 1232 and a half, up 5 3/4. November, 1211, up 6. July wheat, 677 and a half, down 1 1/2. July oats, 368 and 3/4, up 6 1/2. July meal, 337.50, up 9.10. And July oil, 74.91, down 45.

0: 5. Minneapolis, July wheat, 7.24 and 3 quarters, up 3 quarters. Now on the Mercantile Exchange, June live cattle, 250.245, up 4.75. August, 246.30, up 5.22. August feeder cattle, 360.47, up 3.92. June lean hogs, 101.10, up 2.67. July, 105.92, up 2.97. Class 3 milk futures, May, 17.05 down 1, June, 17.31 down 8, July, 17.76 down 5. Cash cheese, the barrels, 160 steady, 40-pound blocks, 164 up 1. ADM corn processing in Marshall, the May basis, 54 under July, June, 52 under July. ADM soybean processing in Mankato, May, 25 under July, June, 30. Under July.
1: And a CHS, Fairmont soybeans, May 25 under July, June 45 under July. Mankato soybeans, CHS, May 35 under July, June 45 under July. And CHS Savage Corn, May 45 under July and June 40 under July.
0: And the Dow is down 135, S&P up 46, NASDAQ composite up 322. U.S. dollar index 98.598, that's up 0.21. By the way, if you'd like free tickets to the World Pork Expo, and what's the dates on that, Linda?
1: Coming right up, right? Early June, it's June 3rd and the 4th, 9 to 5. The trade show schedules Wednesday and Thursday, June 3rd and 4th, 9 to 5 at the Iowa State Fairgrounds, Des Moines.
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0: And joining us live, Al Kleist, the Al Kleist Report. Now all eyes are on China right now, with the president meeting the Chinese premier. What's your take on all of this?
4: I was very happy to see the president of Cargill is going along. It shows the importance of ag trade on this tour. So there's a lot of optimism built into this trip, and funds keep buying. Some of these funds are doing some crazy large call spreads on options that expire in just a couple of weeks. So it's that fund investment money that keeps on buying and buying. We'll get export sales tomorrow. Right now in the wheat, with the futures market rally we've had, our wheat price at the Gulf is about $1.80 a bushel higher than you can import wheat if you want to buy that wheat from either Russia, Ukraine, or Europe. So I'm concerned about wheat exports going forward because we're getting too far out. Corn, I'm pretty impressed here today. I thought yesterday we were higher because the wheat market was higher. Now wheat has turned lower, and the corn is up 2 to 4 cents again, just kind of a orderly bull market. Thank goodness we built all those ethanol plants, because that sure gives us a good basis at a higher futures market. And soybeans up, testing contract highs. It'll be really interesting to see if we can pop through those and bring in another round of buying.
0: And Al, generally, where are we in price levels now versus, say, a year ago?
4: On corn, we're about, right now, 22 cents a bushel higher. And on soybeans, right now, we're about $1.40 a bushel higher on beans. And on wheat, with this futures market rally, we're about 80 cents to $1 a bushel higher than a year ago. However, when you look at fertilizer costs, are up 30 to 50% for urea, if you can find it. And diesel costs are up $1.80 to $2 a gallon from a year ago. Gasoline prices up 80 cents to $1 a gallon. So this higher price of diesel, higher price of fertilizer has really crimped the margin for farmers. I've been very happy to see the rally in the grain market. I think it could have some more upside potential, but it's just taking so much more money now to operate farms. Everything from repairs, new equipment, diesel fuel, fertilizer, just a lot of bills to pay every month.
1: Al, any other takeaways or thoughts about yesterday's USDA report?
4: Linda, it's been a long time since we've had a report. When you look ahead towards the 26-27 marketing year, that both in the U.S. and around the world, global stockpiles of grain are getting smaller. And so if you're someone that needs to buy feed, if you're an international food manufacturer, when you look at those numbers, you have to be really concerned and prepare by any break in the futures market, because that's a I can't explain how fundamentally important that is when you look at it and look at it from a 30,000-foot level, and when you look at it from the U.S. level, having those smaller stockpiles of grain. And Linda, that's using very optimistic USDA yield forecast. Now, it can be, we're off to a pretty good start nationwide, but we run into any problems. You better have your seatbelt on. And as a farmer, you better have a very flexible marketing plan.
0: And a big up day for meats.
4: Yeah, I think there's optimism, too. We talk a lot about soybeans and the talks that Trump and Xi are having in China. But I think it's going to include meats. I think it's going to improve grains. I think it's going to include dairy. So, yeah, certainly when you look at pork in the restaurants, pork in the when you go to the grocery store, it's just a really good value.
0: Al Kleiss, the Al Kleiss Report, back in a moment.
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0: 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Hog slaughter nationally, 487,000 head. A week ago, 491. A year ago, 482,626. Barrels and gilts national, negotiated carcass, weighted average, 95.17, up 24. National five-day rolling, 95.04. Pork cutout plant report carcass, 96.92, up 140. Box beef cutout values, choice carcasses, 75 lower, 389.98. Selects 141 lower, 389.86. And last report at Nebraska, live 258 to 260, dressed 402 to 405. Central Livestock Albany, finished beef steers 258 to 261.50, heifers 254 to 260, Dairy crossbred, 244 to 261. Finished dairy steers, 234 to 246. Market cows, 135 to 152 and a half.
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8: Well, you know, May is kind of our slower month, but yet I just counted we have 15 auctions yet this month of May. So going on right now at 1 o'clock, we've got an estate sale down in Newton, Iowa with subcompact tractors, a lot of nice John Deere lawnmowers, things like that. And tonight in Princeton, we've got the Wilhelm Farm Auction, a lot of livestock equipment on that one, a couple pole type forage harvesters. And then next week on Tuesday, John and Annie Christensen are having a bred heifer auction right there in Hutchinson, Minnesota. Got several lots. They did an auction with us a couple of years ago. It went well. All the buyers were happy, so we're doing another one for them. So we're happy to do that.
0: Oh, it should be a good day for it, too.
8: I would think so, and it's good. It seems like the crop is going in fast now on the tail end, and we're setting up for a big June, a lot of farm retirements.
0: So in the middle of summer, how much does it ramp up in terms of auctions?
8: You know, it really does, because we see a lot of auctions the end of August and September, which a lot of people like to do, sell tillage equipment and combines while we're just coming into season. So it's a good time for that as well. And a lot of land at that time, too.
0: Sounds great, Ashley. Well, we appreciate it. And you have a good one.
8: All right. Take care.
0: You bet. Ashley Hewen. You can talk to them direct at 320-693-9371 or steffesgroup.com. We'll check weather up next.
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1: It's Whiffles Wednesday with Mike Lopaw, Whiffles District Sales Manager for Blue Earth and Martin Counties. Mike, thanks for joining us. How's planting been going in your region this spring?
11: Planting has gone very well this year. We got started shortly after Easter in some places up in Martin County and got a little shot of rain, you know, that slowed them down for a little bit. But for the most part, everything's in the ground. Most everything for corn is coming out of the ground right now. Blue Earth County was a little further behind. They were a little wetter in that area, but right now they're pretty much at the tail end of getting the corn in the ground, and most of the beans are in the ground in that area also.
1: And Mike, what recommendations do you have for scouting the fields when it comes to emergence?
11: So right now I've been spending time with customers and growers looking at doing stand counts making sure we have a good stand out there. With the cold weather we've had, it's just important to look at what kind of stand you have and make sure you've got a suitable stand out there, because you don't want to a month down the road and realize that your stand is poor. Now would be the time to address that issue if there is an issue. I would say over the next week, 10 days, would be the crucial time of really looking at your stand, because with the heat that's coming, I think you're going to see this corn really start to pop out of the ground quick. But give it a chance to, sometimes some of the plants will be a little further behind. Give it a chance to all come out. Just see what you got and go out and just take a look at it. On our website, we've got a GDU calculator. That's a really, really nice tool to figure out where your crop should be at, or where your corn should be at a growing stage. You can put that in any time throughout the year and any location, and it'll tell you exactly where your crop should be on its growth stage. Search wiffles.com, put your zip code in, and you will find your closest DSM, which he can help direct you to the best place to buy your wiffles, and or you can give us a call. Our phone numbers are on there also. Another thing I'd like to throw out is we have a nice podcast. Our agronomists do a fantastic job with that. Search wherever you like to go to your podcast and just punch in Wiffles, and it'll bring you to that podcast.
1: 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Mike Lopov, Wiffles District Sales Manager for Blue Earth and Martin Counties on Wiffles Wednesday.
0: 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Let's bring in our ag weather specialist, Dan Lemke.
12: Winds have died down considerably today following an absolutely crazy windy day Tuesday. Gusts across the state reached well into the 40-mile-per-hour range and beyond, which caused a lot of soil to blow around. Today should be a much calmer day, though, but we will have some more breezy days ahead. We're headed into a warmer stretch in the next several days. Highs today mostly stay in the 70s, 70s and low 80s tomorrow. By Friday, Saturday, and Sunday, we'll be well into the upper 70s to mid 80s. Winds will be light today, but they do pick up from the south later in the week, which will help to pump in some of that warmer air. With these warm and windy conditions, things are going to dry out fairly quickly. We do have just a couple chances for rain in the coming days. The first comes tomorrow and tomorrow night, as some showers are possible. It does look like we have a better chance for moisture Saturday night, Sunday, and into early Monday with showers, possibly some thunderstorms in the mix. Now, those chances also appear to be a little bit more widespread, which will be helpful following a stretch of warm and windy days. We'll be warm today and thankfully less windy. Highs mostly in the lower to middle 70s, some upper 70s across western Minnesota. Skies generally clear with winds from the northwest at 5 to 15. Mostly clear overnight tonight, lows into the 40s and lower 50s. Increasing clouds and warmer with 70s and 80s for our Thursday. Breezy conditions return as well, as we'll have southerly winds at 15 to 25, gusts at 35 or more at times. Showers possible later in the day and overnight. Continued warm and breezy for Friday with highs in the upper 70s and middle 80s. Warm Saturday with scattered rain showers, even some thunderstorms a possibility Saturday night and into Sunday. With your Linder Farm Network weather, I'm Dan Lemke.
0: Thanks, Dan. And again, a note, a standalone to allow a year-round E15 blends is set for a vote in the House today. House Republicans separated it from the farm bill to give the Senate more options in trying to get E15 legislation passed. So we'll track that. Keep our fingers crossed, and we'll have more coming up in a moment.
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1: Minnesota corn growers, members, and staff have been in Washington this week urging Senate lawmakers to take action on increasing competition and transparency in the fertilizer industry, according to Minnesota corn growers Senior Public Policy Director Amanda Billick.
14: And pieces that we have been working on as Minnesota Corn Growers Association, along with national corn growers and other corn states, has really been focused in the areas of trying to increase competition and transparency in the fertilizer market. And there has been some legislation that has been introduced, led by Senator Klobuchar with across the aisle with some of her colleagues, Senator Thune and Senator Marshall in particular.
1: Billick says corn growers also are urging House lawmakers to pass E15 nationwide year-long legislation today.
14: Yeah, another busy time in Washington, anticipating that vote is going to happen today on year-round nationwide E15. At the same time that we were out there working on fertilizer on the Senate side, there were corn farmers and ethanol producers and other advocates for year-round E15 that were working very diligently on meeting with a lot of offices on the House side. We know that there are a good number of champions for this issue in the House of Representatives. So those meetings that corn growers and ethanol producers and other advocates as a part of the coalition were having were focused on maybe those offices that might be on the fence or not confirmed yet. Have heard that a lot of those meetings were really productive and the vote count is looking fairly positive, but just don't really know until the votes actually start to get cast.
1: The year-long nationwide E15 legislation also will have to be voted on in the Senate.
14: It potentially could be separate in the Senate as well. There might be, Chairman Bozeman has signaled that he's open to having an E15 discussion as a part of the Senate Farm Bill. It might depend on what the substance of that language or of the bill text is going to be, but at least he has sent that signal that he would like to at least have the discussion. There are some various like rules and procedural maneuvers that will be occurring, but we are hopeful that even without it being tied to the farm bill, that there would be separate action in the Senate around year-round E15 as well before the end of the year or even before the fall recess would be. Best case scenario, the Senate has indicated that they plan to start their farm bill markup and provide some base text in June.
1: Minnesota corn growers, Senior Public Policy Director Amanda Billick.
0: Darren Hefty, Hefty Seed and Ag PhD, gives us his observations on how crops withstood the recent cold conditions.
15: You know, there definitely was some damage with the cold weather and frost that we had. Had some corn that was up. And we lost a leaf on some of the corn. But now that the sun's come out and it's warmed up, it looks great again. With corn, the first few leaves that you see are just leaf tissue. The growing point's safely below the ground. We didn't see any plants dying. We didn't see the frost getting deep enough to kill off the growing point at all. And the soybeans that were up did surprisingly well. I know soybeans can tolerate, especially in the cotyledon stage, some colder temperatures, but we've even got some unifoliates that were out and the soybeans look pretty good. So so far we've been pretty nervous about these cold conditions at night, but for the most part it hasn't resulted in a stand loss that I've seen.
0: Darren Hefty, Hefty Seed.
1: Nominations are being taken for the Farm Fest Woman Farmer of the Year Award. And again, the nomination time frame is, you should act soon because Nikki Jones with Farm Fest has details.
16: Yes, the Farm Fest Woman Farmer of the Year Award, we are in the nomination period currently. We're collecting nominations for all those amazing women out there that help run the farms. And we are collecting those nominations until May 22nd. So you have about 10 days to get the nominations in. Think of someone who embodies just that, you know, amazing farm woman. She contributes to pieces and parts of the farm. Maybe she works off the farm some as well. She raises the family, and she is just a great partner or sole owner of her own farm in Minnesota. And we're looking to honor those ladies, and we'd love to hear their stories. So all you need to do is go to farmfest.com and pull down the At the Show tab and go to the Woman Farmer of the Year Award. And there is an application on there. You can enter your details directly into the form on the website.
1: 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Wingert Land Services will be auctioning approximately 160 acres of land located in Wilmot Township, Nobles County. This farm is located northwest of the city of Worthington and is being offered as one parcel. The auction will be held on Thursday, June 4th at 11 a.m. at the Chandler Community Center in Chandler. 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
0: And a last check of markets now. July corn up 2.5, December up 2, July beans up 4.75, November up 5. 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
18: From ABC News, I'm Michelle Franzen. Health officials continue to monitor cruise ship passengers evacuated due to a Hanta virus outbreak last week. The majority are in quarantine in Nebraska, two others at Emory Hospital in Georgia. ABC's Ike Jachi also says contact tracing is expanding globally.
19: The big thing that officials are doing right now are the tracing efforts. They want to see everybody who came in contact with someone who was possibly came down with Hanta virus to make sure that they know exactly who they're coming in contact with. So they're mapping out everybody who came in contact with those passengers. They're doing those in-depth interviews. And we're reporting that they're actually now monitoring some people who have never had any contact with that cruise ship whatsoever. So the monitoring is essentially expanding into this wider web.
18: President Trump in Beijing for a summit with China's leader, trade, Taiwan and Iran, expected to be high on the agenda. Stalled talks, though, between the U.S. and Iran and the ongoing conflict likely will dominate. It comes as the White House is disputing a New York Times report. ABC's Lionel Moise has more.
20: New intelligence shows Iran's military capabilities appear stronger than the Trump administration has claimed. The New York Times reports Iran still has operational access to 30 of its 33 missile sites along the strait and retains 70% of its pre-war missile stockpile.
18: Following yesterday's heated exchange between FBI Director Kash Patel and Democratic Senator Chris Van Hollen during a hearing, Patel said he would accept Van Hollen's challenge for both to take the same audit test given to members of the military to determine if they have a drinking problem. Van Hollen posting his results today on social media. Patel has not responded yet. It follows a report in The Atlantic alleging incidents involving Patel's drinking on the job. Patel denies the claims and has filed a lawsuit. On Wall Street, stocks remain mixed in afternoon trading. 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
22: From the KWNO Newsroom, I'm Jason Malillo. The Minnesota House approved changes that amend the state's Human Rights Act to further accommodate Minnesotans living with disabilities. The bill covers areas like housing, public services, and education. Lawmakers say it was important to pass this bill now because federal law currently threatens to undermine the Rehabilitation Act of 1974, which provides many of these protections. The bill passed the House 88-42. The Senate has already passed it. A plan packed with social media protections for children passed the Minnesota House, but not before Democrats brought up an amendment around assault weapons. The amendment will require social media companies to report to the BCA any threats posted online. Republicans unsuccessfully tried to block it. DFL Representative Andy Smith of Rochester.
23: Being so committed to no legislation about guns to the point where you are having objections to Meta reporting to BCA when they see a potential mass shooting that could happen is simply unfathomable to me.
22: The bill plus the amendment passed the House 132-2. Provisions include age verification by social media companies and privacy protections for parents and children. Republican author Peggy Scott.
24: This bill is going to do a lot to protect our kids. And there's a lot more going forward that we can do. I think this is an excellent start. And I'm so gratified that it's such a bipartisan effort.
22: A similar bill in the Senate is expected to have a committee hearing today. The U.S. House is scheduled to vote on a bill today that would allow year-round sales of E15 nationwide. Brian Werner of the Minnesota Biofuels Association says medium-sized oil refiners pushed to get the measure pulled from the skinny farm bill last month.
25: They realized they didn't have the votes to kill it, and so instead they went to leadership and asked for a further delay. The clock is ticking, and you know we've got a commitment for a vote on the 13th, and hopeful that that vote will still take place and that you know we'll have a strong bipartisan vote in support of it.
22: Warner says they're pretty confident they have the votes to pass it on the House floor. Summer sales of E15 are only allowed in Minnesota and seven other states due to an outdated EPA air quality rule. The Timberwolves are on the brink of elimination from the postseason after a 126-97 loss to San Antonio in Game 5 of the NBA Western Conference semifinals last night. Game 6 is Friday night in Minneapolis. Sunny today with a high near 68 degrees, low of 44 tonight. Thursday mostly sunny with a high near 75. That's news this hour. 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

0: 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I know I do.
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0: time I saw Red Dirt Road, I was like, man, that's pretty cool. I come from Long Island, New York, where everything is brown. You ever notice that every Apple iPhone, iPad, and Mac in ads has the time 9:41 on it? Ever wonder why that is? Well, Apple picked that time because it's approximately when Steve Jobs would make his biggest announcements during their presentations. Bet you didn't know that, but now you do.
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4: Here's your weatherology forecast. Bright sunshine expected this afternoon, with daytime highs approaching 68. Winds out of the north, 8 to 15 miles per hour. Clear skies again tonight. Lows dip down to about 43. Daytime highs approaching 75 tomorrow. Lots of sunshine. Highs level off around 87 Friday under clear skies. 83 Saturday. From the Weatherology Weather Center, I'm meteorologist Paul Frobley. Currently 63.
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0: Is it Friday yet? No, but we're getting close. It's Wonderful Wednesday. Shotgun Taylor here, putting Mark Chestnut in your ears in seconds. Hang on for him, please.
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13: Good morning. It's time for the Market Minute here on the Linder Farm Network. And this Wednesday morning, Chicago July corn is at 483 and a quarter, up 3 1/4. December at 505 and a half, up 3 1/2. Soybeans higher, July 1232 and 3/4, up 6 cents. August up 6 cents. November 1212 and a half, and 1212 and a quarter now up 7 1/4. July soybean meal up 760. July soybean oil down 1. July Chicago wheat up 0.75 cents. September Minneapolis 748 and a quarter, up 3 1/2. Live cattle June 249.80, up 212. August up 240. May feeder cattle up 130. And August up 80. June lean hogs up 242. The Dow is down 213. That's a Market Minute.
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1: From ABC News, I'm Michelle Franzen. The Senate confirmed Kevin Warsh to become the next Federal Reserve chair. The president's pick will begin the job amid surging inflation due to the war with Iran. Americans already paying higher prices on most goods due to the highest oil and gas prices now in 4 years. Today, the producer price index showing inflation at the wholesale level surged last month by 6% year over year. Here's ABC's Jim Ryan.
2: It's the sky-high price of energy that's driving inflation both at the consumer and the producer level. Gas prices surged over 15% last month as the war with Iran closed down a crucial supply line. Take out food and energy costs, and the producer price index was up only 1% from April of 2025.
1: In Los Angeles today, an L.A. County supervisor that held a food distribution event at a park says they had to turn people away after giving away food to 2,000 families. The war with Iran and trade on the agenda for President Trump's summit in China, holding talks with China's President Xi. A parade of American CEOs are also in tow. ABC's Selena Wang is in Beijing.
3: President Trump, he certainly wants to hash out some tangible trade deals from this trip that he can tout as big wins. For instance, President Trump, he certainly wants China's commitment to buy U.S. soybeans, as well as U.S. planes, as well as energy products. We're also told that there could be the creation of this Board of Investment and Trade to manage trade and economic exchange between these two countries for less sensitive economic areas. So bringing these CEOs would help President Trump make those deals happen.
1: Health officials continue to monitor cruise ship passengers and others who may have been exposed to the Andes strain of the hantavirus. 17 Americans and one British national remain in quarantine centers in Nebraska and Georgia. The CDC says they're also conducting contact tracing globally. You're listening to ABC News.
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7: From the KWNO Newsroom, I'm Jason Malillo. The Minnesota House approved changes that amend the state's Human Rights Act to further accommodate Minnesotans living with disabilities. The bill covers areas like housing, public services, and education. Lawmakers say it was important to pass this bill now because federal law currently threatens to undermine the Rehabilitation Act of 1974, which provides many of these protections. The bill passed the House 88-42. The Senate has already passed it. A plan packed with social media protections for children passed the Minnesota House, but not before Democrats brought up an amendment around assault weapons. The amendment will require social media companies to report to the BCA any threats posted online. Republicans unsuccessfully tried to block it. DFL Representative Andy Smith of Rochester.
8: Being so committed to no legislation about guns to the point where you are having objections to Meta reporting to BCA when they see a potential mass shooting that could happen is simply unfathomable to me.
7: The bill plus the amendment passed the House 132-2. Provisions include age verification by social media companies and privacy protections for parents and children. Republican author Peggy Scott.
9: This bill is going to do a lot to protect our kids. And there's a lot more going forward that we can do. I think this is an excellent start. And I'm so gratified that it's such a bipartisan effort.
7: A similar bill in the Senate is expected to have a committee hearing today. The U.S. House is scheduled to vote on a bill today that would allow year-round sales of E15 nationwide. Brian Werner of the Minnesota Biofuels Association says medium-sized oil refiners pushed to get the measure pulled from the skinny farm bill last month.
10: They realized they didn't have the votes to kill it, and so instead they went to leadership and asked for a further delay. The clock is ticking, and you know we've got a commitment for a vote on the 13th, and hopeful that that vote will still take place and that you know we'll have a strong bipartisan vote in support of it.
7: Werner says they're pretty confident they have the votes to pass it on the House floor. Summer sales of E15 are only allowed in Minnesota and seven other states due to an outdated EPA air quality rule. The Timberwolves are on the brink of elimination from the postseason after a 126-97 loss to San Antonio in Game 5 of the NBA Western Conference semifinals last night. Game 6 is Friday night in Minneapolis. Sunny today with a high near 68 degrees, low of 44 tonight. Thursday mostly sunny with a high near 75. That's news this hour. 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

All right, full disclosure, and I'm of that generation, and I'm a car guy, but I have never seen a single episode of The Dukes of Hazzard. Despite being a car guy. And I'm a Mopar fan, too. And, you know, Catherine Bach, Wheel of Country. Have a wonderful

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Cowboys like you and me. It's George Strait and Real Country. Olivia and Liam are still America's favorite baby names. They topped the list for the seventh straight year. Charlotte is the runner-up for girls, ending Emma's long run at number two. And on the boys' side, the top four names stayed exactly the same. I see Liam, Noah, Oliver, and Theodore.

Virgin Real Country. All right, gamers, if you've been waiting to pick up a Nintendo Switch 2 console, you might want to act before the summer ends. Nintendo announcing that it's hiking the price from $449.99 to $499.99 this September. Nintendo issuing a rare apology for the move, which was caused by price hikes and the parts needed to build the units. Despite the looming price jump, the

0: Switch 2 has been a massive hit since its launch last June, moving nearly 20 million units and padding Nintendo's profits to the tune of $2.7 billion. We'll see if demand cools when the prices rise.
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2: Here is your weatherology forecast. Bright sunshine expected this afternoon, with daytime highs approaching 68. Winds out of the north, 8 to 15 miles per hour. Clear skies again tonight. Lows dip down to about 43. Daytime highs approaching 75 tomorrow. Lots of sunshine. Highs level off around 87 Friday under clear skies. 83 Saturday. From the Weatherology Weather Center, I'm meteorologist Paul Frobley. Currently, it's 64 degrees.
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0: Holy Bogo, Batman. It's Shenandoah and two dozen roses. Real country. 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Notices, no joke. Apparently, the woman on the other end of the phone hung up on him because she didn't buy that he was Pope Leo. Looks like someone's going to confession.
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10: 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I'm Linda Brecke, and today, Chicago corn, July at 480 and 3/4, up 3/4 of a cent. December at 503, up 1. July beans, 1229, up 2 1/4. November beans at 1207 and 3/4, up 2 3/4. July soybean meal, up 1010. July soybean oil, down 104. July Chicago wheat, down 3.5. Minneapolis, September, 740 and 3/4, down 4 cents. Live cattle, June at 252.80, up 510. August up 540. And August feeder cattle up 437. June lean hogs 187 cents up 245. July up 292. That's a market minute.
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1: From ABC News, I'm Michelle Franzen. The Senate confirmed the nomination for Kevin Warsh to serve as the next Federal Reserve Chair. It comes on the heels of economic reports showing inflation is at a three-year high, and today's producer price index finding wholesale prices in April surged up to 6% from a year ago. ABC's Andrew Dimbert says those costs are eating away at earnings due to the war with Iran.
2: Wages are not outpacing inflation, so what that means is inflation is wiping out average wage gains. So say you're getting an average raise of around 3% at your job. At this rate of inflation, it's not really a raise at all. Making ends meet is getting more and more difficult so long as energy prices continue to stay high.
1: China leaders rolling out the red carpet today for President Trump's arrival, aimed at getting China to open up, he says, and buy more American goods. There are growing concerns taxpayer dollars will be used to fund a White House ballroom, not private funds. Trump allies are facing questions about the ballooning tab and unrelated operations.
3: Congressional Republicans insist that while the draft of the bill putting up the money only mentions the East Wing project, the Secret Service's billion-dollar request is mostly for other things.
4: It's not for the ballroom, it's for security measures.
3: House Speaker Mike Johnson tells reporters,
4: there's an urgent need for increased security measures. That is an objective fact, and it should be something that's bipartisan.
3: Johnson's Senate counterpart, Majority Leader John Thune, says only about 20% of the $1 billion, or some $200 million, would go towards securing the new ballroom. Stephen Portnoy, ABC News, Washington.
1: Health officials are monitoring 36 people across about 10 states exposed to the Andes hantavirus. It comes and also includes cruise ship passengers who were taken to quarantine centers in Nebraska and Georgia. In Los Angeles, Eric Fleming, a licensed drug addiction counselor who delivered friend star Matthew Perry the doses of ketamine that killed him, sentenced today to 2 years in prison by a federal judge. You're listening to ABC News.
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1: Authorities in New Orleans say they've made an arrest related to the car attack on New Year's Day last year. Police say the man who was behind that attack planned to carry out more mayhem. ABC's Jim Ryan says police later found explosive devices in coolers scattered around the French Quarter.
8: None of Samshud Dinjabar's bombs detonated, but the FBI wanted to know how he learned to build them. 17 months later, investigators think they know, and they've arrested a Missouri man on charges of creating and posting bomb-making videos that served as a how-to for Samshud Dinjabar.
1: 14 people died and dozens of others were injured. A sentencing hearing underway for you in Utah for Corey Richens, the woman who wrote a children's book about dealing with grief, and the later a jury finding that she killed her husband with a cocktail laced with fentanyl.
9: Eric Richens' father, on what would have been his son's birthday, asked the judge to send Corey Richens to prison for life without the chance of parole.
10: Accountability matters here. Justice matters. Eric mattered.
9: A jury found Corey Richens killed her husband in an attempt to collect insurance money and start over in life. Their three boys wrote letters to the court read aloud.
11: I want the judge to know my dad was a good person and I miss my dad.
9: Alex Stone, ABC News.
1: Before sentencing, Corey Richens also spoke, telling the boys she's sorry. Tributes coming in for trailblazing in professional sports. Jason Collins, the first openly gay NBA player, died. He was 47. Michelle Franzen, ABC News.
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13: Here's your weatherology forecast. Bright sunshine expected this afternoon, with daytime highs approaching 68. Winds out of the north, 8 to 15 miles per hour. Clear skies again tonight. Lows dip down to about 43. Daytime highs approaching 75 tomorrow. Lots of sunshine. Highs level off around 87 Friday under clear skies. 83 Saturday. From the Weatherology Weather Center, I'm meteorologist Paul Frobley. Right now, 66.
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Josh Turner and your man on Real Country. 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
5: 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This is Gabe Slavin here at Winona Cotter Softball Field as we are waiting opening pitch today as the Cotter Ramblers are taking on the Casson Manorville Comets here for the Comets' final matchup here of the season. Cotter has a couple of games left as they await the Minnesota High School Softball sectional announcement. They'll begin very shortly here. We can take a look at how their season has gone so far. Apologize for the technical difficulties early part in this broadcast as we had a little bit of issues there. But currently, Cotter on quite the hot streak so far. Last losing on April 23rd, they have gone so far on an 11-game win streak defeating St. Charles. Last time we saw them in action at Cotter Field. And then they defeated La Crescent Hoka in a doubleheader, 5-1 and 16-11 as well. Then they faced Wabasha Kellogg, including Lewiston Altura as well, a couple weeks ago with a pair of wins there. They've continued a very strong start of May, and it's traveled through over the past couple weeks as well, defeating Stuartville, Esco, and Lake City. Their most two recent matchups being against Lake City at Lake City. They're here against Rushford Peterson, defeating the Trojans 13-3 yesterday. They're taking on the Comets here. First pitch will be at 3:45. You can take a look at the Comets as well, as they have a solid start to the season. Well, they are sitting 6-2 in their conference as well, 12-5 overall. Coming off a win against Cannon Falls yesterday, at Cannon Falls, winning 10-2. Both teams have been red hot, looking to continue to keep that stretch going. Kylie Meyer leading the way for the Comets with 20 hits so far this season. And again, not as much of a hot streak so far in the past five games, but they have won 3 of 5, and they're looking to finish their season off today with a win for Casson Manorville. Casson Manorville is coached by Paul Mann, looking to continue a strong stretch here on the season. As we're here on 101.5, 1380 AM, Real Country. We're a couple minutes away here from first pitch, looking to continue to have a strong start. But while we have a minute, we can talk a little bit about some other action going on, as this usually would be on 99.3, the Fan Winona, but today we have Twins coverage on KWNO, 1230 AM, 98.7 FM. So if you want to listen to the Twins as well after the conclusion of this game, that'll be at 6. As well as the Stanley Cup playoffs here with the Minnesota Wild going to the Colorado Avalanche for Game 5 of the Stanley Cup playoffs. We are in the second round of action here as the wind's picked up once again. A windy day outside as haven't had a ton of rain, but looking to be a strong day. On the mound today for Casson Mandeville is going to be Emily Olson. She has 4 wins so far in the season with an ERA of 2.79. She's looked as a solid start so far as Emily Olson continues her stretch trying to continue to improve the record of the Comets. Olson also working with a couple of players in the outfield right now. It'll be Comets first to field as they start this game off, but we can talk a little bit about the Wild as well, as they've had a very solid stretch so far on the season. But they started with a very great win, first playoff series win since 2015 against the Dallas Stars. As we have a couple of lookouts out here, but again, it's a Colorado Avalanche looking to close out the series in Game 5 as well. And be sure to stay tuned for coverage as well, as we'll have Winona Baseball against Mankato West here on 99.3 as well tomorrow. That'll be in Winona as well. Also be sure to stay tuned for Wild Stars Game 6 potentially on, looks like, Friday. Not all to be on the fan Winona. And then Cotter Baseball will close out this stretch on the 16th as they take on Winona in a crosstown rivalry game as that continues. Look to see a little more power from Winona Baseball as they look to finish the season off strong, as well as Winona Cotter, who looking to make a strong push as sectional playoffs come around here. Postseason action for softball and baseball coming very, very soon as a lot of teams here looking to finish the season off strong. Cotter softball looking to pick up their 12th straight win so far on the season. That's going to do it here for pregame coverage, as we'd like to thank our pregame sponsor, Hommel Equipment of Rushford, Yedzen, Harmony, and Chatfield. Hommel Equipment is proud to provide high-quality services for farm equipment at their 4 locations in southeastern Minnesota. When we come back, it'll be first pitch here in Winona Cotter's softball field, right here on 101.5 Real Country.
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5: Welcome back to 101.5 Real Country here as we are waiting the start of Winona Cotter softball as we continue the final stretch here of the regular season for Winona Cotter. They look to continue their strong stretch. They've won 11 straight games, looking for their 12th against Casson Manorville. It'll be Casson Manorville to start at the bats here today as we just finished the mound visit between both teams as we're in Bowman Field here in Winona Cotter, looking to start the finish the season off strong here. The Comets looking to take on the Ramblers here. Start things off, we're going to have Allie Gronk starting us off up to bat. She has a batting average of .469 on the season. She'll be going up against the Ramblers pitcher, Madeline Speltz. Speltz having a .162 ERA so far in the season. She's struck out 54 batters so far. Looking to finish this season off strong. And with this season, there's a lot on the line here for the Ramblers as they continue to fight for position. You're looking to get a home playoff game as well throughout the season. As we're announcing the starting lineups, a lot on the line here. Be sure to stay tuned as well here on Real Country as we have some action going on as well throughout across our channels. We can start with the Stanley Cup playoffs tonight as the Minnesota Wild will take on the Colorado Avalanche. You can hear that. Coverage starts at 6:45 on 99.3 The Fan Winona as we are announcing the starting lineups. As we start with the Ramblers as well. But a very solid game here. It's going to be a battle of the mound for both teams. It'll be both of their best. Emily Olsen so far, an ERA of .279. She's starting up 58 batters. She takes the mound today as we hear the 96 Bulls entrance music here for the Ramblers as they look to enter the game, look to enter their starting lineups. But a big part of this game is going to be who can handle the pressure here on the mound. It's a windy day, so that could play a role. It's dry out as well, as we have some announced batters as well for the Ramblers. They look to continue their strong stretch here to close out the season. A big game here. A big game here as we look to await the next stop. As Pat Bowlen looks to coach his penultimate game of the regular season, as they'll have one game left after this one. Or actually, scratch that, they'll have a couple of games left. As they take on Casson today, they'll play Fillmore Central at Preston City Park tomorrow as well. As when we come back, it'll be Cotter softball right here on 101.5 Real Country.
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5: 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This is Gabe Slavin here, Winona Cotter Softball Field, as we have just finished the national anthem here, as Winona Cotter looks to finish off the season strong. Their third final game of the season, as they look to get a win against Casson Manorville. To start things off for the Ramblers, it'll be Madeline Speltz on the mound here, making another start on the season. She's appeared in 11 games so far, has a record of 4-2. 65 innings pitched so far. She has an ERA of 1.62. She's only walked 10, but she's struck out 54 different batters. And while we're waiting to start, we can also introduce the batter here for the Comets, Allie Gronke, as she will be playing center field today. As the season's coming to an end here for the Ramblers, they look once again to start this inning off strong, as they've been having a couple of solid matchups here so far, as they've most recently taken on Rushford Peterson yesterday here back at Cotter Softball Field. They won that matchup 13-3. They've averaged 13.5 runs in the last two games. Start things off, it's going to be Gronke up to bat here for the Comets. Low pitch on the outside this time for Speltz. That's going to start things off strong here for the Comets, looking to get ahead of the count early. Gets a good smack at that one. It's going to go over to center field. That's going to be a quick single on the play. And that is going to be Briar Rolo getting the stop there, but a quick base hit to start things off. Strong start here for Casson Manorville, the first hit of the game for Madeline Speltz. First pitch is going to be straight down the middle here for Speltz. Gets her first strike of the game. This time she's taking on Alex Hyatt. It's going to be low and outside this time for Speltz. Hyatt so far on the season averaging a 6.52 batting average in limited appearances. Inside pitch once again, he's going to find the zone. Quick strike there. No one on deck right now here for Casson Manorville, as the Ramblers already have one on base. Comets already have one on base. Gets a good whack at that one. It's going to fall back near the Comets dugout. It's going to fall foul. Count reads 1-2. Hyatt, shortstop today, looking to continue things for the Comets. Emily Olson, who's pitching today for the Comets, she's going to look to finish things off strong. That's after a strikeout, as she was caught swinging on that one. The first strikeout of the day for Alex Hyatt. That'll be Emily Olson up to bat. She'll also be pitching today for the Comets. First pitch, she checks. Doesn't go. It's going to be a ball. So far, 1-2 today on the at-bats for the Comets. Speltz on the pitch. It's going to be outside once again. Gronke trying to get a little bit of a cheat there on base. Doesn't get it. Massel, the directing traffic in the catcher, this time gets another strike. First strike of this at-bat, 2-1 count. Spelts once again. Gets good whack at it. It's going to fly near the dugout of the Ramblers. Fall foul once again. Madeline Spelts already got her 55th strikeout on the most recent at-bat for Alex Hyatt. Spelts on the pitch. She's going to get popped up. Fall behind the Comet dugout once again. So count stays 2-2. Olsen playing with contact right now. That's Cass and Manorville looking to get Kylie Meyer back up on the plate. The fourth of the option. It'll be a check swing. Looks like she got a piece of it, so Olsen stays alive in the count, 2-2. As the umpire stops the game for a brief moment, looking to clear things up. Here's the pitch, high. Great catch there from Massel. Count reads full. Here's the pitch. She's going to smack it over to the third base. Miss by Craig. Now it'll be another base hit this time for the Comets. That was Olsen who makes contact. That's going to move Meyer in the dugout, move Meyer in the batter's box and put Hyatt in scoring position. Make that Gronke. Three at-bats, two singles, one strikeout here for Spelts to start things off. Next up is going to be Kylie Meyer here, left-handed batter here for the Comets. She gets contact once again, and it's going to be dropped on the play on the line drive this time. Missed on the play from Caitlin Spelts. Make that Cindy Frisch as Grace Rothler looking to get another base hit here for the Comets. Loaded bases now after back-to-back singles. It's going to be a little bit of a bunt on the play, and that's going to be a safe. A fielder's choice doesn't work there, as that's going to be another hit this time as throw to Massel won't make it there in time. As once again, Olsen, she moves over to third. Gronke scores. Hyatt over to third, or Meyer over to second. Rothler over to first base. Great start on the bats here for the Comets. As Sophie Simon now up to bat. Simons up to bat now for the Comets. On deck will be Lauren Godbout. Outside pitch once again. Shows steal. That's going to be a missed throw on the play to Craig from Massel. Trying to pick off third base, which right now holds Olsen. Madeline Spelts on the pitch. Just gets a piece of it. Once again, it's going to be 1-2 on the count now for Simons. Right now, there's been four hits so far in this inning for the Comets. They'll like those odds right now as they continue to try and work the plate here on Madeline Spelts. High pitch this time. Massel picks it up. 2-2 now. Wind dying down a little bit here at Cotter Softball Field. Will be inside once again, and that's going to be a walk this time, or a little bit of confusion there, as Sophie Simons thought she was walked, but the count is full now, as it was before 2-2. Four hits so far, one strikeout for Madeline Spelts, looking to avoid another walk. Gets a piece of it at that time. It's going to be Spelts. caught on the play this time from Fritz. No force out here, so it's going to be two outs now after the pop fly to Fritz. Sophie Simons is out. Next up, Lauren Goodboot. She'll be playing first base today for the Comets. Another pickoff attempt over to Craig. Won't get her in time as the Ramblers looking to avoid giving up any more scoring here, trying to lose three on base. Speltz, two outs in this one. High pitch once again, great recovery from Massel. On deck will be Schuler Sullivan. On the pitch, Speltz. It's going to be popped up once again to Frisch. Looking to clean it up, and that's going to do it here for the top of the inning. As they leave, they retire three here at the top of the first. We'll keep it here as we reach the bottom of the first as Cassin Manderville takes a 1-0 lead after the top of the first. But they do retire Sophie Simons on a pop fly with one out, as well as get Lauren Goodboot on another flyout over to second base. Again, that's really tough stuff there from the Ramblers, looking to limit the damage a little bit. As we just hear Coach Boland say minimize the damage as well. As we're going to start things off now with Briar Rulo, who's playing center field for the Ramblers today. She'll be first in the order, as well as Hoheisel. And then after that, it'll be, once again, Amelia Craig so far on the seat. She'll be batting third. And with this beautiful day out, there's a lot on the line here for the Ramblers as they look to continue their hot stretch on the season. They've had plenty of help with the strong at-bats here for Ramblers, but they're facing a tough pitcher here in Emily Olson. Olson so far has had 58 strikeouts with an ERA of 3.79. We'll start with Rulo. Rulo, right-handed batter, going up against the right-handed pitcher of Olson. First pitch will be outside. 1-0 on the count. Next pitch is going to get a piece. And that was a line drive to the top of the Comet dugout. Ricochets over to first base. Will be foul ball. 1-1 on the count now. And another outside pitch this time. Will be 2-1 now on the count after the foul ball and the back-to-back outside pitches. First at-bat of the top of the first here for the Ramblers. Big swing and a miss there to even the count at two apiece for Rulo. Here's Olson on the pitch. She's going to get a line drive over to first base. We'll be in between first and second. As Sullivan's not going to be able to get there in time. It'll be a base hit this time for Rulo. First hit of the game allowed by Emily Olson. Hoheisel now up to bat. So far in the season, Hoheisel has been sitting at a .394 batting average, getting a good one on the left-handed bat. Check swing there. It's going to be a ball on the outside. On deck is going to be Amelia Craig and Ava Mask coming up in the batting order. High pitch there. Ducks underneath it. We 2-0 with a runner over on first. Yeah. I'll be popped over past the Ramblers dugout once again. Looking to slow things down a little bit as it's 2-1 on the count. Olsen on the mound with a runner on first. High pitch, looking for a steal there as it's going to be mishandled on the play. Hyatt couldn't get it in time. Loses it on the throw. As Rothler tried to get it to her. That's going to be a steal there for Rulo, who moves over to second. It's going to be a low line drive. It's going to be thrown out to first from Rulo. But it's going to advance a runner. Rulo over to third base as Hoheisel gets a 5-3. Amelia Craig now up to bat. After it'll be Ava Mask as well as Camry Maisel. Olsen with a runner in scoring position now. The strike on this pitch. That's going to be a nice pop over to center field. Caught on the play, looking to throw it, as that won't get there in time. As Gronke made the catch for the second out off of the Craig pop fly. Try to get it to catcher, but mishandles it, and it goes over to third. Now it's going to be Ava Mask who advances. That'll be a sack fly for Craig over at center field, which sends one home here for the Ramblers. Two outs remaining. Mask's first bat at bat. Her first is going to be a swing. Gets a piece of it. Hits the dugout of the Comets. Ava up the bat. Mask gets a piece of it again. It's going to fall foul as it flies past the dugout. Here's Mask. Big swing and a miss there, and that's going to do it for the bottom of the first. Cotter, one hit, but they tie it up on the rule on the Craig sack fly. We'll be back for the top of the second right here on 101.5 Real Country.
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5: 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We just saw the bottom of the top and bottom of the first inning as the Comets had four hits, but only could get one run, even though they had a loaded bases to close out. But Madeline Speltz, who's on the mound, retires three in the top of the first, but still 1-0 to start. And then after a Rulo hit, here's a pop fly over to the Rambler dugout that's going to fall foul. So it'll be 0-2 on the count to start things off here for Sullivan. Schuler Sullivan. So far in the season, not a ton of at-bats. looking to make an appearance today. She is playing second base for the Comets as well. Right-handed batter. 0-2 count. High pitch. It's going to be 1-2 now. The Spelts looking to continue a strong stretch here. Trying to limit the damage from that first inning. It's tie game 1-1. Underneath pitch this time, it's going to extend to 2-2. Klein is going to get a piece of Sullivan on that one, so that'll be a hit by pitch. First one of the game here between either team. Now advance her to first base. That'll be Jonas now up to bat. Anna Jonas, 562 so far in the season, the right-handed batter going against Speltz. Swing and a miss on the first one. She is playing right field today here for the Comets. Speltz on the mound, looking to continue her stretch. Gets another miss on that one as she checks. 0-2 on the count after back-to-back swings. Very aggressive start here for Jonas. And that's a big strikeout. Three swings, three misses there for Anna Jonas. After allowing a runner to get a hit by pitch here for Spells, she gets a strikeout once again. Very similar to her first inning where she got a strikeout on her second at bat as well. Second one of the game as well here for Speltz. Her 56th strikeout of the season. Here's a pitch. Squeeze is going to be a steal this time, attempted. And it will be picked off there by Ava Mask as they're trying to get the advance on the play there from Shire Sullivan. She'll be picked off there for the second out. Great play there from shortstop Mask as Massel gets it in just in time after a check bunt on the play from Gronke. Gronke in the first inning, she hit a single over to shortstop. Now she's 0-2 in the count, looking to stay alive here as well as this inning. Speltz, outside pitch this time, is going to move it to 1-1. Next on deck is going to be Alex Hyatt. And then after her will be Emily Olson. But they have a lot of work to do here with two outs, no one on base. That'll be a high pitch this time for Speltz. Sends it 2-2. Looking to clean things up now after a slow first inning. Speltz has really gotten going as gets a piece of that one. Is Gronke. Will fall foul, so it remains 2-2. And here's the pitch. Another high one, so it'll be full count. No walks have been allowed so far today for Speltz. Or Olsen so far today. Count still reads 3-2. That'll be a check swing there, falling into the dugout of the Ramblers on the left side. Just get a piece of that one. Stays alive. Gronke going to go 2-for-2 here in the first two innings as we reach the top of the batting order. And that'll be a huge grounder this time to Frisch, who doesn't have enough to handle it. That'll be a base hit once again for Gronke to keep the inning alive for the Comets. Next up is Alex Hyatt, who is struck out in the top of the first. She's up to bat once again. And after her, it'll be Emily Olson. Two outs here with Gronke over on first. Swing and a miss there on the low pitch as it looks to be a steal for home. Another mishandling there from Mass as Peller just couldn't get it in time from first base. Looking to slow things down a little bit here for the Ramblers. As Gronke steals second. It'll be Hyatt looking to get her first hit of the game. On the pitch. It's going to be pop fly this time. And it looks like Amelia Craig will clean it up. A pop fly over near the Rambler dugout. Ends the top of the second. When we come back, it'll be Ramblers up to bat. Tied 1-1 against Casson Manorville right here on 101.5.
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5: 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This is Gabe Slavin here at Winona Cotter Softball Field here for the bottom of the second inning. The Ramblers currently tied 1-1 after Madeline Spelt closes out the inning, the most previous inning, with a flyout as well as a strikeout on Jonas and Sullivan, as well as closing out with Amelia Craig getting a pop fly over near the Rambler dugout to close things out. First at bat here for the Ramblers will be Camry Massel. Her first at bat of the day on the season. Massel, a tough batter here for the Ramblers. 394 make that on the season. Currently 3-0 on the count after multiple high pitches. Here from Emily Olson. Olson looking to avoid giving up her first walk of the day. She starts with a high pitch there. Gets a strike on the fastball. Lee Massel continuing to have a very favorable count here, 3-1. Big swing and a miss that time for Massel. As another fastball this time. Looks to speed things up. Full count now here at the first at bat at the top of the second, or bottom of the second, make that for the Ramblers. And their blue softball uniforms gets a swing and a miss, and that's another strikeout there. Two today, swinging here as Olson closed the bottom of the first here with a strikeout on Ava Mask. Next up is going to be another Rambler, Marissa Oberg. She'll be another designated player today here for the Ramblers, as first pitch is going to be low and a ball for Oberg. Look to maintain that favorable count that Massel had. This time gets a fast pitch. It'll tie at 1-1. As once again, Ramblers tie 1-1 here at the bottom of the second at Winona Cotter Softball Field. Beautiful day out, sun is shining. The wind has died down a little bit, making it a little more favorable here for the pitchers, looking to maintain their accuracy. Oberg, 2-1 on the count, one out now, no Ramblers on base. Gets a piece of that, flies over our heads. We foul once again, 2-2. Ramblers once again trying to maintain a strong at-bat. Only one hit so far today, another foul ball, this time over the bleachers' heads, as she's getting a piece of it, flying over behind the fence. It'll be 2-2 remaining on the count. bottom of the second. The Ramblers looking to get someone on base. It'll be a grounder this time. That's going to be picked up on the play from Sullivan, who ends the inning with a 4-3. That's going to do it here for the second at-bat. Madeline Speltz now for her first at-bat. Looking to get the second hit of the game here for the Ramblers. She once again looks to finish the season off strong. Speltz so far in the season, .333 batting average. She tries to bump those numbers up here against the other pitcher, Emily Olson. High pitch this time for Olson. 1-0 on the count for the third time this inning on three at-bats. As Ramblers looking to focus up. Will be fast pitch this time. Just inside, but finds its way in the zone. Will be 1-1. Ramblers winning streak of 11 games on the line here today. Another strike this time for Olson. Speltz looking to tighten the gap here for the Ramblers. 1-2. Big swing and a miss there. Back to back. That'll be Speltz on a strikeout swinging once again. That'll be the third strikeout of the day here for Emily Olson as she closes out the inning here for the bottom of the second. It remains 1-1. When we come back, it'll be the top of the third right here on 101.5 Real Country.
9: This roller coaster has a blast, huh, Mr. Loon? 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
5: 1.5 Real Country. This is Gabe Slavin here in Winona Cotter Softball Field as the Ramblers looking to control the game against the Casson Manorville Comets. Game is currently tied 1-1 here at the top of the third inning. We're going to start things off with Emily Olson facing off against Madeline Speltz as Madeline Speltz was struck out most recently in the bottom of the second inning against Olson. Now she faces her in the pitcher's mound. So it'll be another big matchup there. As first pitch is a strike, gets a piece of that. It'll be a grounder over to Speltz, and she'll get a 1-3 there on the soft grounder. And that'll retire Olson. We have two more to go. Now it'll be Meyer up to bat here for the Ramblers. Speltz looking to continue to close the gaps. She'll get a piece of that one. Goes past Frisch, rolling over to second field. That'll be a base hit once again for Meyer, Kylie Meyer. And that'll be the sixth hit allowed today for Emily Speltz. Only one run, though, in a very contested inning. Here's Speltz on the pitch. Inside. Facing off against Roethler, the catcher here for the Comets. We most recently saw her hit a single over to third base past Craig in the top of the first inning. Oh, this time it'll be a grounder, this time to Mask as she looks for the double play. Mask is going to get there in time to second base to pick off Meyer. And she'll be retired there. on a fielder's choice.
0: Sophie Simons.
5: Sophie Simons now up to bat. She's the designated player today for the Comets. She hit a fly ball, pop fly over to Frisch for the second out of the first inning here for the Comets. She hits a pop fly now, this time past the bleachers on a foul behind her. The right-handed batter looking to continue to have a strong start to the inning. As Roffler sitting at first, two outs here. It's 1-1 on the count now for Simons. Next up will be Goodboot, first baseman here for the Comets. That'll be inside pitch, barely just missing the zone for Speltz as she looks to end this inning off quick. Simons now, 2-1 on the count. This time gets a grounder as it hits the dirt. Will be 3-1 now. Advantage Simons in this at-bat. And that'll be second strike as Simons is caught watching there. With Roffler still over at first, looking to get a runner in scoring position. Two outs. And that's a strikeout to close. That'll catch Simons looking on that one. That's the third strikeout to close out the inning as well for Madeline Speltz. When we come back, it'll be Ramblers up to bat, tied 1-1 against the Comets right here on 101.5 Real Country.
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5: 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This is Gabe Slavin here for Winona Cotter Softball. As the Ramblers are taking on the Cats and Manorville Comets, it's tied 1-1 here in the bottom of the third. We'd like to thank our broadcast booth sponsor, Winona Health Orthopedics and Sports Medicine. 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Next up, we have Courtson here for the Ramblers. The right-handed batter, Isabel Courtson. As so far in the season, she's averaging .269 batting average. 7 RBI so far. The eighth batter in the order starts off 1-0. She's playing right field today here for the Ramblers as well. Courtson trying to start the inning off strong as the Ramblers went 1-2-3 in the bottom of the second. Haven't had as much success on the bats. She gets a piece of that one. Flies over foul near first base. Tie the count 1-1. Only one hit so far for the Ramblers, which has been the story of the day. Emily Olson has allowed one hit and has gotten three strikeouts so far. She gets a piece of that one once again. Flies foul on the right side as Ramblers continue to try and work in this count. And it's going to be Courtson with 1-2 on the count. Big swing and a miss. That's the fourth strikeout swinging here for Emily Olson as she started the inning off very strong. Next up is going to be second baseman Sammy Frisch here for the Ramblers. Her first appearance at the plate. Next up will be another Rambler Back at the top of the order will be Briar Rulo. As first pitch is going to be a strike, as they catch Frisch looking on that one. Again, last five at-bats have been strikeouts here for Olsen. She's really gotten hot in the past couple innings. It'll be an inside pitch this time for Frisch.

the Olsen once again. Looking to narrow the gap. And then they're off strong. It'll be a bit of a high flyer this time over the head of first baseman Goodboot. And that'll be the first base hit since the first at-bat here for the Ramblers. As Frisch gets to first there, a bit of a high riser to first base. Next up will be the person who hit that first, got the first hit of the game here for the Ramblers, Briar Rulo. She starts off 1-1 today. First pitch is going to be popped up for a foul behind us here in the bottom of the third. Next will be Hoheisel, who was thrown out on the play from Meyer on a 5-3. Here's the pitch. Olsen, fastball this time, gets a piece of it. It was Rulo. And Rulo again working in on the count 0-2. Looking to avoid another strikeout here. Only one out in this inning. Olsen gets a low ball, and that's going to be a grounder pass once again on the play as Sullivan couldn't get there in time. And that'll put a runner in scoring position now. Back-to-back hits here after the Rulo single, who's 2-for-2 so far today. And now Frisch advances to second base. Regan Hoheisel now. She's up to bat, the left-handed batter here for the Ramblers. With runners in scoring position, she shows bunt. She's going to get a piece of that one. That's going to put runners advancing as Sullivan's going to get the out at first base. But that moves Frisch over to third, as well as Rulo over to second on a bit of a sacrifice bunt there. But it'll be a 1-3. This time it'll be Amelia Craig, one of the top batters here for the Ramblers. 10 RBI on the season, averaging a 410. First pitch is going to be a strike. Doesn't swing on that one. Looking to take the lead for the first time today for the Ramblers. Trying to get ahead, getting a little bit of luck here on the bats. Another strike looking this time for Craig, as Olsen has really turned up the heat here on some of these pitches. Now, Olsen with an 0-2 advantage. Looking to clean up. Craig gets a piece of that one. That's going to fly deep over past the Comet dugout for a foul. Count remains 0-2. Ava Mask is next up in the batting order. With two outs here, Craig looking to get some runners to score. High pitch this time for Craig. She'll take the ball. After a 1-2-3 inning, the Ramblers have found some life now after a pair of hits from Frisch and Rulo, who have advanced to third and second respectively, with Hoheisel picking up a advancing bunt. And that'll be a high pitch, just barely missing the zone, as Coach Mann wanted the strikeout there. It'll be 2-2 now. Craig, being patient, has not taken a swing just yet. Gets a piece of that one on an aggressive swing on a high pitch. And she remains alive here in the count. Looking to avoid ending the inning here for the Ramblers and retiring two. Here's Olsen. Gets a piece of that one once again. Craig holding strong here at the batter's box after a couple of fast pitches. 2-2. Ramblers are tied 1-1 against
Cass and Manorville.

0: here at Cotter Softball Field on 101.5 FM, 1380 AM, Real Country. Olson, low pitch this time, as the runner looks to advance to make the play. She loses it, and that's going to be a score for Frisch, as Olson couldn't handle it in time. Roethler mishandled it in the catcher's mound, and she tried to pitch it back over to Olson, who dropped it as Frisch advances and gets the second run of the game here for the Ramblers. That also moves Rulo over to third base. A little less pressure here on Amelia with a full count now. Amelia Craig playing third base today for the Ramblers. Hit a sacrifice fly over to center field in the first inning. Has a full count now. Looking to get another Rambler to advance. Olson, low pitch, and she's going to take the walk. First walk of the game here for Amelia Craig, as well as a first walk for Emily Olson, as a bit of a disaster here for the full count, as Ava Mask, who is struck out to close out the first inning, is back up to bat. Next up would be Camry Massel. She hesitates on the pitch. Amelia Craig, she's just going to go from first to second there. Not a lot of resistance, which puts two Ramblers over in scoring position. Craig, now the advance. Mask doesn't hesitate again. Another high pitch this time. Roethler handles it. On a wild pitch, caused Frisch to advance. Here's Olson. Barely gets a piece of that one, rolls foul. It'll be 2-1 now on the count for Mask. Bottom of the third here, Ramblers Comets. Ramblers just took a 2-1 lead after the Frisch advance on a wild pitch. It'll be a strike this time here for Mask. Even that two apiece. As Emily Olson looking to limit the damage. Hesitates again, this time outside. Extends the count to full. Two outs here in the bottom of the third. Comets are looking to just end this one here and get back on the batter's box. That's another ball there on that one. Getting a piece, the full count. Here in the bottom of the third, the Ramblers with a lot to work here. Two runners in scoring position. And Mask gets the walk once again. We have loaded bases now for the Ramblers after back-to-back walks as Craig advances to second and Mask moves over to first. Now it's Camry Massel up to bat. She was most recently struck out in the bottom of the second inning. As Massel looking to get some Ramblers to advance once again. Massel, 320 so far in the season. She has 5 RBI so far. Massel against Olson. First pitch high. Roethler handles it, moves it over. 1-0 on the count. After 7 batters in the first 2 innings, the Ramblers are on their 6th here in the top bottom of the third. This time will be a strike this time for Massel. 1-1 now. Looking to just get any contact and try and get some work in. Outside pitch this time for Olson. 2-1. We're here at Winona Connor Softball Field here in the bottom of the third inning. Ramblers lead 2-1 with loaded bases. Camry Massel in a 3-1 count after a high pitch against Emily Olson, who just walked back-to-back batters. If she walks one more, that will be another score. This time it'll be a strike as she just finds the inside zone there for Massel. Camry Massel, who struck out on the bottom of the first at-bat of the second inning, looking to get some contact here. A big swing and a miss. Crisis averted for Emily Olson as she strikes out once again, her fifth so far today. And that'll do it for the bottom of the third inning. We'll be back for the top of the fourth. Ramblers comments right here on 101.5 Real Country.
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0: Welcome back for top of the fourth inning action here in Winona Cotter softball. I'm Gabe Slavin here as they take on the Cass and Minerville Comets here. Ramblers fresh off of an inning where they had some success. Capitalized on the play multiple times by Sammy Frisch, who advanced on a wild pitch to get home after she hit the first single in 8 at-bats. Only 3 hits so far allowed from Emily Olson, but she continues to do work. Now it's Madeline Speltz on the mound. She's allowed 6 hits, but only 1 run here, as the fielding has been excellent so far for the Ramblers. Good boot for the Comets, currently on a 1-1 count. Last time we saw her, she had a fly ball over to shortstop, Ava Mast, where she cleared that up. She gets a swing and a miss there to make it 2-2 on the count. Here's Speltz on the pitch, looking to close it out. Swing and a miss there, and that's a strikeout once again here. This time for Goodboot. As Lauren Goodboot leaves the mound, this time it will be Shuler Sullivan up to bat. She gets a pop fly over to the Comet dugout that bounces off the fence. That'll be the first pitch after the fourth strikeout today here for Emily Speltz. Here's Speltz on the pitch, inside this time. Nearly gets a piece of it. And they'll actually call that a strike, so it'll be 0-2 for Sullivan. She was hit by pitch in the top of the second inning. She was the first batter of the second inning as well. This time she'll get high on that one. It'll be 1-2. And Speltz looking to avoid advancing. She only allowed 1 hit in the top of the third. And Meyer was picked off. That was another strikeout there. This time she caught Sullivan looking. There'll be back-to-back strikeouts here. That'll be the fifth of the day so far for Speltz. Next up on the play, after being struck out in the top of the second, will be Anna Jonas. She's looking to make a play here to avoid going 1-2-3. She check swings on that one. She doesn't go. It'll be 1-1 this time after the first swing and a miss. Right fielder today, looking to continue to have some success This time, it's Colin looking to make it 1-2. Looking for another pitch as well as the Ramblers trying to close the inning out strong. Spelt's trying to go 1-2-3 on strikeouts. Here's the payoff. And that's a strikeout looking once again. A 1-2-3 inning for Madeline Spelt. And that will send the Ramblers up to bat next right here on 101.5 KHWK.
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0: 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This is Gabe Slavin here for Winona Cotter softball as they take on the Casson Manorville Comets. As we start things off here after a 1-2-3 inning from Madeline Spelt, Marissa Oberg will start us off. She was started at the bottom of the second inning with a throw out from Sullivan over to first base. Marissa looking to continue the run that the Ramblers have been on. It'll be a two-hopper over to Sullivan once again. He'll be high on that one. Mistake there as Oberg advances this time on the error. Sullivan just gets it over the head this time of Goodboat. And a mistake. And we'll have a pinch runner here for the Ramblers. As a new Rambler will enter the lineup. Peyton Leshinsky. She'll advance over for the Ramblers as a pinch runner. She has earned she's earned 6 runs so far this season as a pinch runner. As we have a stoppage real quick. After the error from Sullivan, we have a stoppage in play as the umpire talks to a Cotter coach real quick, an assistant Cotter coach. We're back into action. Madeline Spelt, fresh off of 3 straight strikeouts, is back up on the plate. She was struck out herself to close out the bottom of the second. There'll be a strike there as a matchup between Olsen and Spelt here on the mound and on the batter's box has been a very interesting story as Olsen had a single in the first against Spelt, but Spelt has not been as lucky as she's 1-1 on the count. She was struck out in the bottom of the second, looking to go 1-2 as well, as Olsen was also had a soft grounder in the top of the third, which caused Spelt to throw her out over to first. Showing bunt there, gets a piece of it, it's going to roll foul as they look to advance Leshinsky. It's 1-2 now for Spelt. Next up, it's going to be Courtson, right fielder for the Ramblers, who was also struck out this time in the bottom of the third. As looks like that'll actually be a strikeout as he was 0-2. As that'll be another strikeout this time. That'll be the sixth of the game for Emily Olsen after the failed bunt attempt. It'll be a quick attempt on the steal there for Leshensky. She gets it after Roffler's throw goes through the arm of Gronke. Now move a Rambler into scoring position. Leshensky, in the place of Oberg, comes in. Ella Quartzon now looking to continue the run that the Ramblers have started to get on in the past couple innings. Gets a piece of that one. It's going to fly past us in the visitor section for foul. Quartzon trying to finish things off here for the Ramblers. One out so far. A fast outside pitch there for Olsen. Makes it 1-2. Quartzon being patient after a pair of foul balls here in the bottom of the fourth. Outside pitch this time as Leshensky goes for another steal, and she advances. So now it's a different situation here. You could potentially see a squeeze here from Quartzon on the 2-2 as they have a runner in scoring position with one out. Potential fielder's choice. Olsen. 2-2. Gets a piece of that one. It's going to roll over to first base. Looking to make the play. Makes the tag, but she didn't use it with the ball in hand. The umpire is going to get the tag. As a little bit of confusion here. It was a bit of an interesting position there as Goodboot made the tag, but she had the ball in her other hand, so the umpires are going to discuss this as there was Leshensky advancing home. She did score, but it's going to depend on if there's a runner on first, and there is a mistake there on the air as Quartzon was tagged out without the ball in Goodboot's hand. A bit of an interesting situation there, but nonetheless, Sammy Frisch is up to bat. She started the run here for the Ramblers, who lead 3-1 now. As Frisch earned that second run on a wild pitch. She's up to bat now. Looking to get a strike there. Pickoff attempt. This time she gets her. As a throw on the play from Roffler. This time is going to make it all the way to Hyatt. Hyatt making the tag, and no runners on base now for the Ramblers. Two outs. 0-1 on the count for Frisch. Here in the bottom of the fourth on Real Country. Foul there. Past the stands. That's going to be 0-2. It'll be Briar Rulo. Back at the top of the order here after Frisch. It'll be 1-2 now after a high pitch. Runners continuing to be a success point here for the Ramblers. And that's going to be a strikeout looking. That will be the seventh strikeout so far for Emily Olsen. And that's going to do it here. For the bottom of the fourth, Ramblers take a 3-1 lead after a run off of a Quartzon error right here on 101.5 Real Country.
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0: 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This is Gabe Slavin for Winona Cotter softball at the top of the fifth inning. After a little bit of a, well, it's going to be a pop fly here from Allie Gronke over to center field as Frisch is going to look to make a play to Courtson. Courtson gets it over to Frisch, and that'll be a double to start things off for Allie Gronke as
9: shortstop.
0: A bit of a fast start here as the Comets have been cold on the bats. That's the seventh hit of the day here for the Comets against Madeline Speltz. Only one run here so far today for Maddie. Next at bat, another aggressive swing here for Ava Hyatt as she's 0 of 2 so far today. Again, a little bit of a weird scoring inning here for the Ramblers as they had one out and Courtson was up to bat, Isabel Courtson, and she hit a bunt over to first baseman as a grounder is fouled there on the play. Over to first baseman Goodboot, and while Goodboot was looking to make a play to tag out and make a throw at home on the incoming Leshensky runner, Peyton Leshensky runner, as she tagged her out with the ball in her other hand. She tagged her out with her glove. So with that, there was no out there on Courtson, which helped advance Leshensky over to home for the third run of the inning. A little bit of a odd look there for the Ramblers, but they score their third run of the inning and take a 3-1 lead here against the Comets. Alex Hyatt looking to narrow the gap. That's going to be a grounder this time to make a throw. It's going to be picked up on the play for a 4-3. Great look from Sammy Frisch to get the first out of the inning. That does advance Gronke over to third base after her double. Now it's going to be Emily Olson making her third appearance on the plate. She had a single over to shortstop on a two-hopper, and then was a bit of a soft grounder this time to Madeline Speltz. First pitch is going to be a ball, and a potential pickoff over to third base, where Gronke resides right now, looking to get the second run of the game here for the Comets. Speltz is going to be popped up past the Comet dugout. So we'll remain 1-1. Ramblers looking to avoid giving up any ground here in the early parts of the fifth inning. And now it's going to be an aggressive grounder looking for a tag out. And she will get it. Mask picks her up, throws it over to Massel. And now we'll get a throw out there on Gronke, who gets thrown out at home. As there's an argument there for Cassin Manorville's Coach Mann, as he's discussing a potential obstruction from Massel as he cleans off the plate.
9: Third baseman Kylie Meyer.
0: Kylie Meyer now up to bat after the mask throw of the plate. Massel picks up Gronke for the out, and that retires a potential run for the Comets. First pitch is going to be low this time for Olson. That'll be on a fielder's choice there for Meyer as well. Another low pitch will be 2-0 on the count. Meyer, who plays third base here for the Comets today. looking to continue to try to get runners on base here with two outs. First strike of this at-bat on Meyer. This is after a 1-2-3 inning of strikeouts. So far, Madeline Speltz has allowed 7 hits and 6 strikeouts. It'll be a pop fly over to Masso, and she will clean it up there as Meyer got a piece of it, and Masso makes the play in time. That's going to close out the inning as that retires Olsen at first. Cotter leads 3-1 right here on 101.5 Real Country.
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0: 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This is Gabe Slavin here. 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It is Cotter softball here at Cotter Softball Field as they take on the Casson Manorville Comets. First pitch is going to be a grounder low in the dirt here for Emily Olsen. So far, she has 6 strikeouts against the Ramblers. Looking to continue her dominant stretch. First swing and a miss here for Briar Rulo, who advanced all the way to third base in the bottom of the third inning. This will be a third at bat. She's 2 of 2 so far today. 1-1 in the count right now, looking to go 3 for 3. She gets caught looking there as it finds the zone for a 1-2. Ramblers looking to continue to close out here's Olsen on the pitch. High this time. It'll be 2-2 this time. Next up, it will be Reagan Hoheisel. She's 0-for-2 so far today with a pair of throwouts in the first and third inning. And then Amelia Craig, who was walked in the most recently in the third inning and hit a sacrifice fly to center field in the first. It'll be another ball there this time for Rulo as she looks to get somebody on base for the Ramblers to start the fifth inning, make that. We'll just get a piece of that one. She stays alive. Full count. First at-bat of the inning. Rulo looking to go 3 for 3. On the pitch. She gets a piece of that one. It'll be a grounder to Sullivan, who tries to make a diving play. Sullivan couldn't get up in time. It'll be a base hit. And that'll be Rulo's third straight hit this time. Sullivan just could not get there in time. And she mishandled it on the way up. That moves Rulo to first. Reagan Hoheisel now up to bat. A left-handed batter. Low. It'll be 1-0. Hoheisel so far 0-2 today on a pair of throwouts. She had a squeeze bunt in the third, which helped advance Rulo and Frisch, who was the second run of the game. She's going to hit a high bunt this time. That'll be popped up over to first baseman Goodboot. And that'll close out the first out on this one for the Ramblers. Lauren Goodboat advanced all the way on a very high-flying bunt. Amelia Craig now. She's helped score a couple of crucial innings here for the Ramblers. Craig, first pitch is low, looking to advance a runner. Rulo gets the second. And that will be a quick steal there, putting a runner in scoring position for the Ramblers as well. The offense, while they haven't generated a ton of hits, they've continued to make life hard for Emily Olson with their fielding. And that'll be a steal attempt here as Rulo makes it off the throw as Rothler couldn't get there in time. And once again, moving from scoring position to third base now is Allie Rulo. And that will be Amelia Craig, who gets a strikeout there as well. She got caught looking. That will be the eighth strikeout on this one for Emily Olson. Runner at third, two outs in this one. It's Ava Mass now up to bat. She was walked most recently. There'll be a pop fly over next to me. Can't make the catch, unfortunately. That's why I'm not out there on the field. Here at the bottom of the fifth, Ramblers up 3-1. As there's a bit of a miscount here on the pitch, and there's only 1-0. It'll be 0-1 now on the count, as it said it was 1-1. A little bit of mishandling there. But once again, it'll be Ava Mask after the first swing and a miss. This time, gets it straight down the middle, doesn't take it. It'll be 2-0. Mask with a runner on second. It'll be another steal attempt this time. Looking to make the play as it'll be safe for Rulo. Ava Mask, 1-2 with two outs here. Fourth at bat of this inning. Mask was walked in the third, was struck out in the first. Olson, looking to get her ninth strikeout today, gets a piece of that one as Mask continues to fight. Ramblers up 3-1, looking to make it 4-1. Mask looking for a base hit of any kind. Two outs here. It'll be low this time on the pitch, 2-2. Now on the steal attempt, it'll be tapped down as Rulo couldn't get there in time, as she'll be picked off from the catcher Rulo. Ruther. And that'll do it here for the bottom of the fifth inning. We'll be back for the top of the sixth. Ramblers lead 3-1 against the Comets right here on 101.5 Real Country.
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0: 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The first at-bat here is going to be Grace Rothler, who just closed out the bottom of the fifth inning with a throw-out on the advancing Rulo, Briar Rulo of the Ramblers, as she tried to make it home, and that retired the inning for the Ramblers. Still up 3-1. Now it's going to be Rothler looking to try to get some runs here early and get some runners on base here for the Comets. It'll be Speltz on the mound, 2-1 on the count, looking to get another pair of strikeouts. So far she has 6 today. It'll be 2-2 after the swing and a miss. Finds the count once again. It'll be a little low on that one as he'll make it full. Rothler looking to get on base. Takes the swing. Gets a piece of that one. Flies right side. Foul. Speltz once again. After the first inning where she allowed 4 hits, she's only allowed 3 in the past 5. It's going to be popped up over again in the same spot. For back-to-back, count remains full. Madeline Speltz with a 3-2 count. Top of the sixth inning. It's going to be popped up this time. It looks like there's going to be a potential play, but it will land in the visitor's section of the fence. As Peller's not going to make it in time. You're in the top of the sixth inning. The Ramblers have been very secure here in their fielding after that first one. Grounder to Mass. Great catch on the hop. That'll be a quick 6-3 make that. And that'll be the first out on this one. And Mass getting a strong hop on the grounder, making the play over this time to Peller on the throwout. Here's the second at-bat. It'll be just getting a piece of that one. It's going to be Sophie Simons. She is 0-2 so far today. She's most recently struck out looking to close out the top of the third inning. And that'll be a strong grounder right past Sammy Frisch at second. And that'll be right there. The first hit in a very long time. The eighth hit of this one for Speltz.
9: First baseman, Lauren
0: Sophie Simons with her first hit over to second. She advances to first base here with one out. Next up will be Lauren Goodboot. She's going to pop it over near left field. It would fall foul. As Reagan Hoheisel wasn't there in time. 0-1. This time will be inside once again, looking to pick her off at first base as Peller doesn't get it in time for Massel. We'll be back to 1-1. Speltz gets another grounder. He'll roll over past the third base line. So it'll be 1-2. For Lauren Goodboot. Next up will be Shuler Sullivan. Sullivan, so far 0-1. She was hit by pitch in the second inning and was struck out looking in the fourth. Part of that 3 strikeout inning that Speltz had. will be 1-2. High pitch this time as Fish looks to get the tag off as Massel getting the throw over. Sophie Simons makes it back in time. It'll be good. Boots still on the mound here for a 2-2. Madeline Speltz low. She's going to get a hit by pitch there as it rolls to the ankle of Lauren Goodboot. That'll be the second hit by pitch today. And that advances Sophie Simons over in scoring position as well as Roffler over to second. Shuler Sullivan, who was also hit by pitch in the second inning. She was struck out most recently. She looks to bunt. She gets a piece of that as it falls foul. Gets a little bit of contact on that one, but it'll be 0-1 to start. One out here in the top of the six. Five outs remaining here before the Ramblers can call it a victory, but they have some work to do. Craig pinching over past third. Swing and a miss there. So Sullivan's going to pull back on the bunt. 0-2. Here's Spelt against Sullivan. Low pitch. Runners don't advance. It'll be 1-2 now. Next up will be Anna Jonas. She's also 0-2 so far. As the umpire cleans off the base. We have plenty of work to do here for the Ramblers. As the score still reads 3-1. Ramblers finding success in their offense in the third and fourth inning. Massel mishandles it for a sec. With a situation looking to throw out over at second. Sammy Frisch mishandles it, but it'll be recovered in center field by Rulo. It'll be picked up. It's back to 2-2 now on the count. Sullivan looking to get her first hit of the game. She gets a piece of that one, goes over to Craig. Craig mishandles it, makes the tag. That'll be the first out. And that leads to a fielder's choice there for Craig. That retires Sophie Simons over at third base. But it moves over Goodboot to second, as well as Sullivan over to first. It's Anna Jonas. Anna Jonas now. She's 0-2 right now. She gets a good piece of that one over to left field. That'll be another base hit this time. After Hoheisel picks it up. Goes right over the head of Mask. And that'll be loaded bases here. With Sullivan advancing to second. Goodboot advancing to third. And Jonas getting her first hit of the game. First pitch, no runners advance, loaded bases here. Massel checking over, 1-0 on the count. Gronke back up at the top of the order. She gets a piece of that one. She goes over to left field, and that will be cleared up on the play by Hoheisel. And that will do it here, retiring three loaded bases for the second time today. The Ramblers up to bat in the bottom of the six, right here on 101.5 Real Country.
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0: 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We have Ava Mask up to bat once again. She was up to bat to close out the fifth inning, but it was after a attempted steal at home from Rulo picked off on the play. Thanks to Roethler getting her at the base. Off of the throw from Sullivan, Mask is back up to bat here for the bottom of the sixth. Ramblers securing their 3-1 lead right now here. It'll be Emily Olson looking to maintain only a 2-run deficit. Here's the first pitch for Mask. She checks on that one. High, 1-0. So far today, Mask is 0-1 here with a strikeout in the first. We've most recently seen her finish with a walk in the bottom of the third. Swing and a miss on that one to make it 1-1. Ava Mask looking to get some more runners here for the Ramblers. Second swing and a miss in a row here for Mask. 1-2. On deck is Camry Massel. She'll be batting in the second spot here for the sixth inning, as well as Madison Olberg, who'll be coming back in. Another high pitch that time. It'll be 2-2. On the pitch, here's Olson. Gets a piece of that one. It's going to drop over to center field. A base hit here for Ava Mask. Camry Massel now up. She's 0-2 with two strikeouts in the second and third inning. That'll be another hit here allowed by Olson. And third hit of the day allowed by Olson. She also has two errors, both in the fourth inning. Camry Massel is going to show bunt, looking to advance. And that's going to be a mishandled throw over to first base. Sullivan couldn't handle it. That's going to move over Massel on the tag out. And that's going to advance Ava Mask all the way home as she rounds over to third. And a heads-up play there from Camry Massel to continue to advancing to make a force out. It's 4-1 now after Mask goes all the way around after the Camry Massel bunt. Next up is Marissa Olberg, DHing today for the Ramblers. Most recently seen her on a mishandled throw from Sullivan in the bottom of the fourth inning. Strike this time. It'll be 2-0, or 0-2 make that, for Olberg. 4-1, Ramblers lead here on Real Country. He checks on that one. It'll be high again, so it'll be 1-2. Okay, way to be ready. Olberg once again with a 1-2 count, looking to go 2 of 3. She's going to get a grounder over this time as Meyer makes the throw across. It'll be picked up on the play as Goodboo picks it up. And It looks like we'll have a different hitter here for the Ramblers. As Kira Rose comes here on the play for Isabella Courtson. Or make that Madeline Speltz, who is pitching today, but we're going to move it around. So Kira Rose.
9: Rose
0: coming in the sixth, making her first appearance at the plate. So far in the season, Kira Rhodes with a 125 batting average. Has had 8 at-bats and 1 hit. Looking to get her second one of the season. Emily Olsen with 2 outs. It's going to be Rose looking to continue this run the Ramblers have been on. She check swings on that one, and it'll be a strike. Here in the bottom of the sixth inning in Winona Cotter softball field. She gets a piece of that one. Once again, it'll be 0-2 this time. Looking to not go 1-2-3 here for the Ramblers. After the run they scored early from Mask. And a big swing and a miss is going to do it there. The 8th strikeout of the game here. Make that 9th for Emily Olsen. We'll do it for the bottom of the 6th. We'll be back for the top of the 7th. Caston Manderville's last chance against the Ramblers right here on 101.5 Real Country.
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0: 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This is Gabe Slavin here in Winona Cotter softball field as the Ramblers currently lead 4-1 here in the top of the 7th. This is Caston Manderville's last chance to close this game or at least tie it up. First one is going to be Alex Hyatt, quick grounder. Over to Ava Mask, and that's going to be a quick throw out on the play to Peller. Ava Mask had a very crucial single to start things off in the bottom of the 6th. And then after a Camry Massel bunt caused a quick error over on the throw to first base for the Comets, it caused Ava Mask to advance all the way home. And a bit of a discombobulated play for the Comets. First pitch is going to be a strike there. After the throwout, second pitch on the play for Emily Olsen. So far, Olsen, 1-3. We last seen her on a... Actually, she's 2-3. As she hit a fly ball over to shortstop over her head. As she was retired over at first base. Count reads 1-2 after a swing and a miss. Madeline Speltz looking to close this inning off. She's only allowed 8 hits, but she's cleaned up a lot with the fielding of the Ramblers, as well as plenty of strikeouts. Her most recent strikeout was in the 4th inning. She has 6 so far today. Low pitch this time. It's going to be a full count here with 3 outs. Big decision here for Emily Olsen. Next on deck is going to be Meyer. That's Kylie Meyer. She's sitting 2-3 right now. It's going to be a low grounder here for Mask. They're going to make another throw out to Peller. Back-to-back six threes here for the Ramblers to start this inning off. One out remaining here between the Rambler and their 12th win of the season.

0: with a couple of games left. But another solid win for the Ramblers as they close out Cass and Manorville. 4-1. Player of the day is going to be Ava Mask, who went 2-4 on the day, with her most crucial hit coming in the sixth inning on the first at-bat, and then she advanced all the way home on a run after a Camry Massel sacrifice bunt helped her advance from first all the way home. And another solid player, Emily Speltz here, finished with only allowing eight hits and one run with six strikeouts as well. Emily Olson only allowed three hits on the day, had nine strikeouts as well, but it wasn't enough to close out the Ramblers as they move on to 15-5 on the season. Next time you'll see the Ramblers in action, it will be on the road at Fillmore Central tomorrow at Preston City Park, as well as a regular season finale at Zumbrota Mazeppa on Friday. Be sure to stay tuned to 99.3 The Fan Winona tomorrow, as we will have Winona baseball against Mankato West on at first pitch will be at 5 o'clock as well. We'd like to thank our broadcast booth sponsor, Winona Health Orthopedics and Sports Medicine. 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And with that, that will do it here. The Ramblers win 4-1 against the Cassin Manorville Comets. This has been Gabe Slavin on 101.5 KHWK, 1380 AM, Real Country.
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1: From ABC News, I'm Dave Packer. The deadly hantavirus cruise outbreak now stretching across multiple counties, with health officials monitoring dozens of people here in the U.S. At least 36 people are being monitored for hantavirus, all linked back to that voyage that departed from South America.
2: The big thing that officials are doing right now are the tracing efforts. They want to see everybody who came in contact with someone who was possibly came down with hantavirus to make sure that they know exactly who they're coming in contact with. So they're mapping out everybody who came in contact with those passengers. They're doing those in-depth interviews. And we're reporting that they're actually now monitoring some people who have never had any contact with that cruise ship whatsoever. So the monitoring is essentially expanding into this wider web.
1: ABC's Ike Ajachi. Hours now until a high-stakes sit-down between President Trump and Chinese President Xi Jinping in Beijing. From global trading to the Iran war and more, there's a lot for the two leaders to discuss. A surprise in South Carolina. Alex Murdoch's murder convictions have been thrown out by the state Supreme Court. Officials say Murdoch's financial and federal convictions still stand, meaning he's not getting out of prison anytime soon. South Carolina Attorney General Alan Wilson says he intends to seek a speedy trial.
3: The court based its decision on the conduct of then Colleton County Clerk of Court Rebecca Hill. As you know, this conduct involved her in interactions with the jury at that time. As the court said in the order, this was conduct unknown to the state and other individuals.
1: It's life in prison without parole for Corey Richens, a Utah mother convicted of fatally poisoning her husband with fentanyl. ABC News legal contributor Bernarda Villanueva says that today's judgment was judgment day for Corey Richens.
4: Life without the possibility of parole means that the only way that she's leaving that jail is in a coffin.
1: After the poisoning, Richens wrote a children's book about grief. You're listening to ABC News.
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1: New privacy measures coming for the social media app WhatsApp. ABC's Chuck Sievertson.
7: Meta Platforms says it's rolling out an incognito mode for WhatsApp users to have private conversations with its AI chatbot, a move intended to ease privacy concerns about sensitive information shared in chats. Meta says in a blog post that messages will be processed in a secure environment that even Meta can't access, won't be saved by default, and will disappear when exiting a session.
1: A new federal lawsuit accusing Agriculture Secretary Brooke Rollins of violating the separation of church and state.
8: A federal union and seven USDA employees accused Rollins of violating the Establishment Clause of the First Amendment by frequently invoking Christianity in work emails, including crediting, quote, gratitude towards a living God in her Thanksgiving email, writing that, quote, God gave us the greatest gift possible in her Christmas email, and describing the story of Jesus' resurrection as, quote, the greatest story ever told in her Easter email. In response to the lawsuit, a USDA spokesperson told ABC News that they don't comment on pending litigation, but will keep the plaintiffs in their prayers. Peter Haralambos, ABC News.
1: A new labor deal for more than 30,000 flight attendants with United Airlines, bringing the role's first pay bump in 6 years, as well as a long-sought compensation for crew members who work during boarding. A union official proclaiming this deal will immediately change the lives of these workers. Dave Packer, ABC News.
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9: Here's your weatherology forecast. Lows level off around 43 tonight under clear skies, easterly winds around 5 miles per hour. Mainly clear skies tomorrow, daytime highs approaching 75. Cloudy tomorrow night, chance of thunderstorms, lows around 56. Sunny skies Friday with a high of 83. 80, slight chance for showers Saturday. From the Weatherology Weather Center, I'm meteorologist Paul Trombley. Right now, it's 68 degrees.
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Tequila makes her clothes fall off on Real Country. My name is Al Farbel. Who wants a meaningful, lasting relationship to come out of dating? A man or a woman? Surprisingly, it's the guys. Almost 50% of men want a committed, exclusive relationship with their date. 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

0: on Your Real Country Wednesday. My name is Al Farbel. The orange and cream flavored creamsicle is the ultimate nostalgic summer treat. Now, Krispy Kreme is bringing this sweet, citrusly flavor to its donuts for the first time. The limited edition Orange Dreamsicle Original Glazed Donuts will be sold at participating restaurants and nationwide beginning Thursday, May 14th. 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The new donuts will only be available for a limited time, 4 days to be exact. 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For Bricky Skaggs, I Wouldn't Change You If I Could, Luke Combs, When It Rains It Pours, and more of your favorites are all coming up next on Real Country.
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1: 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In fact, we've been here for your families and friends since 1866. Back in 1995, Winona Monument became part of Sunburst Memorials. Hi, this is Steven. I want to let you know we're updating our name to Sunburst Memorials Winona. It's the same company, the same people, and the same care you've always trusted, just a new name that reflects who we are today.
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1: From ABC News, I'm Dave Packer. President Trump meets with Chinese President Xi Jinping tonight in Beijing. It will be the leader's fifth summit. ABC's Mary Bruce is traveling with the president.
2: With great pomp and pageantry, China rolling out the red carpet for President Trump. 300 young people waving Chinese and American flags. Steps behind him, two of the major tech leaders he brought along, Elon Musk and AI chip maker NVIDIA CEO Jensen Huang. The president had hoped this trip would reset U.S. relations with China, the world's other economic superpower. The summit had already been rescheduled once because of the war in Iran.
1: Health officials from around the world continue to monitor the cruise ship passengers and others who may have been exposed to the hantavirus.
3: Here in the U.S., officials currently monitoring 36 people, 18 across 10 states, who either returned home early from the cruise or traveled on a plane with a sick passenger. None are showing signs of illness. In addition,